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1: I can't decide if this is brilliant or so sad that there is this site that's going viral. It's called a dopamine site, primarily in South Korea right now, that lets people go through the motions of like ordering, like from a Grubhub looking site, like food. You can go, you can select the different options, you can put notes in, but you don't spend any money. It's like for the dopamine hit of like shopping for food, but then you don't get the food. I kind of understand it from the side of like, sometimes it can just be cathartic to like kind of shop and scroll and add things to carts.
2: I understand.
1: Yeah.
2: This is so sad.
1: But it's very sad,
2: right? This is where we've gotten.
1: Yeah. And people, it's literally in real time going viral in South Korea, where people like, and the video shows like people clicking through and like adding chicken, adding ramen, adding things to their cart. And then the food, you don't spend any money, but
2: you can't afford food. Why don't you pretend to order it?
1: Oh man.
2: That's so sad.
1: What do you do for a dopamine hit? That's maybe a little different. Like, I don't want social media as an answer, but what's something that you do that you're like, this is weird, but it's my thing, and it just gets me regulated.
2: Okay.
1: It's cathartic to me.
2: Sure.
1: We'll talk about it next on XYZ.

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1: A new website it started in South Korea, but I guess anyone can access it. It's a dopamine website that allows users primarily to go, quote unquote, order fake food. So you're not actually spending money, but you go through the motions of like a Grubhub looking site.
2: Yeah.
1: You add things to your cart. It simulates, you know, the cathartic nature of ordering food for delivery, but you don't spend money.
2: Yeah.
1: And you said you would enjoy this.
2: I think I would. I mean, I would probably enjoy it. Like, it's, I was reading the comments on the post that you put in here about it, and it's just like somebody said adults relearn how to play pretend.
1: Yeah.
2: And I was like, that's
1: so accurate.
2: Like,
1: I mean, this is like adult, like, tea party for sure.
2: Yeah, that's awesome. And I totally understand.
1: But see, as a child, and this is a lot about me, but I always needed to understand how things worked.
2: Right.
1: So I was never really great with pretend. I was very good at, like, I would see, I don't know, how do I put this in words? Like, I would go to like the deli at the grocery store and I'd see like the conveyor belts for like ham or whatever.
2: Sure.
1: And I would try to go home and recreate that with Legos. Like, I wouldn't understand the mechanics of it, but I would definitely want, like, that was better to me than like having a fake Easy Bake Oven and being like, this chocolate cake is so good, but it's not there.
2: Yeah, yeah.
1: You know?
2: I like pretend.
1: Yeah. Do you still pretend?
2: I mean, you know, sometimes.
1: What do you do for a dopamine hit then? Maybe besides, like, obviously I think everyone kind of has a scroll Instagram, scroll TikTok handicap right now. But, like, other than that, is there anything else you get a...
2: Well, you know me. I love to make a craft.
1: Oh, that's great. That's very healthy, I feel like.
2: Though. Yeah, I mean, yesterday I was feeling a little stressed, so like straight after work I just walked my little butt to Michael's, bought a bunch of craft supplies, sat in my room fiddling for a little bit. It was nice. It's like a stress reliever for me.
1: Yeah, I will say, for me, organization, I like to describe myself as a type A creative, right? Like, so I'm not type A in the sense that like I can deal with like sheets and numbers and that's all I can stare at every day. I'm good at it, I hate it, but I do like organization. And for my stargazers out there, I'm a Virgo, so take with that with what you may. But like, I really hate the daunting task of having to organize something.
2: Yeah.
1: But if I'm like in the mood, going through my pantry and cleaning things out and reorganizing, or
2: I did just do that too.
1: We have a ton of cables in the studio, like reorganizing that stuff, that just hits different.
2: Yeah, I understand.
1: I think it's the accomplishment that comes with it too.
2: Well, yeah, and it's like being able to know exactly where everything is. Mm-hmm. And
1: it only lasts for a few days, but like,
2: well,
1: I like the idea of it.
2: Yeah, I like. Don't even get me started.
1: You're a little tornado. I've seen your apartment before. XYZ with Eric Zachary. What do you do for a little dopamine hit? Maybe in a healthier fashion that's not like scrolling TikTok or Instagram. Let us know. Ironically, go on Instagram and let us know. XYZ content on Instagram.
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10: From the Rappahannock Electric Cooperative Weather Center. Lows around 70 tonight under partly cloudy skies. Chance for storms tomorrow, 96. Lows around 68 tomorrow night. Chance for storms. Highs level off around 87 Friday with a slight chance of thunderstorms. 86, ample sunshine expected Saturday. Right now, it's 82 degrees.
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2: What are you watching, Audrey? I was going to say Wednesday because that's the segment. But Audrey, what have you been watching?
3: I've been watching Outlast The Jungle.
2: Yeah, you've been talking about this for a while.
3: It's so good. I binged it.
2: Isn't it just Survivor?
3: No. Well, it's similar to Survivor, except there aren't challenges. It's not challenges.
2: It's more
3: they
2: just
3: get,
2: survival.
3: They get supply drops and whatever. So Got it's it. Kind of like who
2: Start
3: lasts
2: a fire,
3: the longest. And
2: build a shelter.
3: Exactly. But yeah, whoever wins has to win in a team. Those are the rules.
2: What do they do to filter people out?
3: They'll be like
2: release wild boars.
3: Well, they'll be you have to kick this. You have to kick one person off your team.
2: Oh, they vote off. This sounds a lot like Survivor.
3: It's similar, but you don't vote people off unless you're you can vote people off your team, but you can't vote people off the island.
2: People have to quit.
3: They can go to, they have to go to another team instead.
2: Got it.
3: Yeah.
2: I don't got it, but all right. Netflix, Outlast the Jungle. I've been watching Legends, very new on Netflix as well. This is loosely based on a true story of UK border agents, border patrol that are just your average Joes that are at the airport at Heathrow and bag random check. That kind of boring stuff. And a small group of them get selected to become spies, essentially. People you would never expect to stop the importation. Is that the word?
3: Yeah, Julia Child.
2: of heroin. Yeah. So they're tasked with trying to find the how people are getting heroin in and stopping them from getting across the border. Anyway, it's very good. I've only seen two episodes. That's probably why I'm not describing it the best. Legends is on Netflix as well.

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2: Jamie Lee Curtis and, I hope I said this right, Mariska Hargitay from Law & Order SVU.
3: Yes.
2: Olivia Benson. I'm just going to call her that.
3: Yeah.
2: They were sitting down for Variety for a conversation, and they kind of derailed at one point because they had a fight over how to pronounce L.A.
4: Okay, we had this argument.
5: And she says Los Angeles.
4: Okay, but what do you call it? Los Feliz.
5: Yes, but we're not talking about Los
4: Feliz. You don't say Los Feliz.
5: You don't say Los Angeles. Unless
4: you say Los Angeles.
5: You don't. And if I had like a jury here, everyone would vote for me. Go ahead.
2: I agree with Mariska. I think, and I like Jamie Lee Curtis a lot. I think this is old white Hollywood privilege. Cause like, it was just like a mispronunciation that a lot of white people did in Hollywood back in the day.
3: What? Los Angeles?
2: Los Angeles. You'll also hear Los Angeles a lot too.
3: Wait, so are you saying... I'm confused.
2: It's Los Angeles. That's how people say it. Los Angeles.
3: Well, right. But like, are you saying, okay, sure.
2: Anyway, I think like 99% of the people would agree that it's pronounced Los Angeles.
3: Well, yeah, I agree.
2: But yeah, Jamie Lee Curtis was like blown away that it's not Los Angeles because LOS or it can be used different ways.
3: Well, it sounds like, I think she's trying to be like, no, that's how you would say it.
2: Yeah. It's like when it's like, when people are, I do this to be annoying, but I do it intentionally when I say prestigious instead of prestigious.
3: Oh, that's intent. Got
2: it. I do it intentionally. Yeah.
3: Okay. I see.
2: Like I know, but it's also a journalistic thing. Anyway, what are words you pronounce wrong legitimately that other people give you ish about? We'll talk about it next.

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1: What are words that you pronounce differently than other people? Audrey, you're from Minnesota, so I feel like it's everything
2: well,
1: in your vocabulary.
2: Okay, yeah. I mean, if you're talking about as far as my accent goes, like everything.
1: Real quick, we're getting this from a recent interview that Jamie Lee Curtis did with Mariska Hargitay, Olivia Benson from Law & Order SVU. On Variety, and they were fighting over how to say Los Angeles.
3: Okay, we had this argument, and
4: he says Los Angeles.
3: Okay, but what do you call it? Los Feliz.
4: Yes, but we're not talking about Los Feliz.
3: You don't
4: Feliz.
3: Say Las Feliz.
4: You don't say Los Angeles. Unless
3: you say Los Angeles.
4: You don't. And if I had like a jury here, everyone would vote for me. Go ahead.
1: Hey. I think Mariska's right on that one. However, I do understand. There's certain words that like... There's words I intentionally pronounce wrong.
2: Yeah.
1: Not wrong, but like I actually pronounce them correctly.
2: Sure.
1: But like
2: you just pronounce
1: layman's
2: them.
1: Way of saying it. Like yeah. It's pronounced prestigious.
2: Sure.
1: Everyone in America says prestigious.
2: Well, right? It's probably,
1: but that's the British.
2: It's just a dialect. That, yeah. It's like aluminium versus aluminum.
1: Or garage versus garage.
2: Yeah.
1: But prestigious is the way to say it. And most people in journalism know to say it prestigious. Or harassment versus harassment, that kind of stuff. All of that to say.
2: You will not catch me saying harassment.
1: Harassment. Well, that was originally because they didn't want to like, I'm not going to do it on the air, but if you slow down harassment, you can imagine you break it apart what that sounds like. All that to say, what's a word that like you get clocked for all the time, Audrey?
2: I honestly am so mortified whenever I pronounce anything wrong that I can't think of anyone off that. Like there are times that I have pronounced things wrong that I'm not immune to that. But if I learned that I pronounced something wrong, you better believe I'm correct.
1: Say boat.
2: Boat.
1: Boat.
2: Boat.
1: Your Minnesota accent's sticking in a little bit.
2: I mean, my Minnesota accent
1: say
2: for
1: bag.
2: Sure. Big.
1: What?
2: You know how I say
1: one more
2: big.
1: Time.
2: Big.
1: Big?
2: My big.
1: Are you trying to say bag? Can you say bag?
2: I can say bag.
1: Okay, got it.
2: I can say it. It's just that's not how it comes out. Or lake.
1: Oh my God. So I'm very proud of my non-regional dialect. Like I'm from outside Chicago and everyone, my friends try to pretend that I have a Chicago accent. I don't. I know it.
2: No, you definitely
1: don't. I don't have a Chicago accent. I don't talk like that, right?
2: Yeah.
1: And I also went to a lot of speech and dialect training when I was in school because I knew I was going into journalism to not have a regional dialect.
2: Sure.
1: There is one word, only, that I truly say to her.
2: Oh.
1: And everyone will call me out and say it's tour.
2: Yeah.
1: And it's not. It's actually tour. If you look it up, it's tour.
2: Okay.
1: It's pronounced
2: well,
1: tour.
2: Well, I say tour.
1: That's pretty close to me, actually.
2: But I don't say tour.
1: I
2: say tour.
1: But Jordan, I'm glad he's not here because he'll fight me on this. He says tour. And I'm like, that's the past tense.
2: No, that's wrong.
1: That's the past tense of tearing paper. That's not the same thing. It's tour. But
2: I agree.
1: What's the word you pronounce wrong and like you standing your ground on this? XYZ content on Instagram. I know we're not alone in this.
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1: Mom's hot take on XYZ with Eric Zachary. My mom talking about leaving her phone at a bar while I was at a doctor's appointment yesterday. I realized the timing of that sounds kind of bizarre.
2: Yes.
1: I dropped her off at a wine bar while I was getting my physical. I was home visiting her. And I got a call from the bartender's phone. Here's the voicemail she left.
3: Honey, I don't have my phone. I left it outside on the patio at home. So the bartender's letting me use his phone.
1: But I use like a call block service. So I didn't get that voicemail. Like my phone was like, this has got to be a spam call.
4: I did get a free glass of wine. Thank you, Brian.
1: Yeah, you did get a free glass of wine out of it. But we were talking about how like, hey, in today's day and age, if you're calling from a number I don't have saved, I'm going to assume if I don't have the number or I'm not expecting a call, it's spam.
2: Yeah, I do the same thing.
1: Shoot me a text. Shoot me a text from Brian, the bartender's phone, and then I'll know. Today's mom's hot take. If you want to hear the whole thing, let me know. Let me know. Don't call me. It won't work. XYZ with Eric Zachary. 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

0: people. Now, this is our chance to go through things that we've been into, binging, watching, without hopefully spoiling it for you.
1: Yeah.
0: And honestly, what just happened to Audrey is something that I find very reoccurring for me, and it makes me so nervous to Google something.
1: I'm so upset. I've been watching this show that I like love because I went home this weekend. I took the Amtrak, so I was on a train for like literally like 16 hours.
0: Just binging.
1: Binging Outlast, The Jungle, which is like another Survivor show. You know I love the Survivor shows, but I couldn't remember if it was called Outlast Tropics or whatever. So I looked it up, and it's the season finale today. First thing is the winners of the show.
0: I hate that. I also hate, I think this is actually a worse offense, is like when you're on Netflix, I'm like, whatever thumbnail they use for the episode gives something away.
1: Yes.
0: I'm like, don't do that.
1: No, I'm like, come on.
0: Netflix is really bad about that. Apple is a little bit better of like being very vague.
1: Yeah.
0: That said, okay, so you're watching.
1: So Outlast the Jungle. There are a couple other seasons of this, but they do it in the winter. This one's like in a tropical area. It's basically, it starts with three teams and kind of the goal is to just win the $1 million or whatever, but you have to do it with your team. So with two or more people. And it's just like kind of survival stuff. You guys know. You know I love the survival stuff.
0: Widow's Peak has its finale today.
1: I know. I saw that too.
0: Widow's Bay. I haven't seen it yet, so I'm avoiding the internet because I'm going to go home and watch it.
1: Yeah.
0: I just started watching Legends on Netflix. And I really like this. This is loosely based on a true story too of how they took a bunch of Border Patrol agents that like are... Imagine a Border Patrol agent right now. Right. Not ICE. This is like the people like when you come in and they're like, passport, check your bag.
1: Sure.
0: In the UK, there was the drug epidemic, the heroin epidemic was hitting.
1: Yeah.
0: And they basically tried to train five of them to be like undercover secret operatives, like spies, but like the most unlikely people in the world.
1: That's so funny.
0: And this is based off of a true story, and I'm only like two episodes in, but it's very good. It just came out. It's on Netflix. If you like British humor, but also lots of thriller adventure, Legends.
1: Legends.
0: That's what they were called. Legends, when they had a secret identity. Mm. But like, I just love things where it's not like your typical Jason Bourne spy.
1: Yeah.
0: Like these are like what the actual spies were.
1: Sure.
0: That's on Netflix. And then Surviving the Jungle.
1: It's Outlast the Jungle.
0: Which is on what?
1: It's on also Netflix.
0: Okay, cool. There you go. It's XYZ with Eric Zachary. What are you watching Wednesday? 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
5: From the Rappahannock Electric Cooperative Weather Center. Lows around 70 tonight under partly cloudy skies. Chance for storms tomorrow, 96. Lows around 68 tomorrow night. Chance for storms. Highs level off around 87 Friday with a slight chance of thunderstorms. 86, ample sunshine expected Saturday. Currently, it's 78 degrees.
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1: On the finale of The Late Show with Stephen Colbert, he pulled a little prank on CBS by having them play licensed music that they're not supposed to play.
2: Yes.
3: Is the band right now playing the same Peanuts music that I just said people are being sued for using without permission? Is that what you're doing?
2: That's so funny.
3: Oh, no, I hope this doesn't cost CBS any money.
1: So the owners to the rights of the Linus and Lucy song from the Peanuts were actively going after people that were in wrongly and using the music without licensing
2: like they've
1: it.
2: Been, I think they've been kind of extra going after people as of recent, which is what.
1: But they've also been doing it and they've been taking the money and donating a lot of it, too.
2: Yeah. So basically, this has been settled between CBS and
1: CBS paid.
2: CBS is paying up the Lee Mendelsohn Film Productions, who own the rights to the Linus and Lucy song. And they're donating all the proceeds to World Central Kitchen, which is a disaster relief food nonprofit that Stephen Colbert also donated $2.5 million to.
1: It's almost like they were in cahoots.
2: Yeah, perhaps.
1: XYZ. Take your shoes off.

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1: I have a lot of things that just grind my gears in general.
2: Uh-huh.
1: Jordan likes to joke that I citizens arrest people regularly, which I'm fine with.
2: Yeah, I tried to find you a badge when we were talking about that the other day, and I couldn't find one.
1: I would love a badge that says, like, citizen arresting officer or something. All of that to say, there's certain things that bother me way more than others. Slow walkers being one of them. Uh-huh. I don't mind that you're a slow walker. I mind that you're walking slow and you're aware or unaware that people are around you.
2: Like, well, yeah. I mean, just don't walk slow and leave no other path for people to get by.
1: Yeah, like if you're blocking me or when people walk like five people wide and you just assume your group is more important than everyone, that stuff really gets to me.
2: Yeah.
1: But few things truly out of everything in my life that I complain about. There's very few things that bother me more than travel etiquette, just because, like, I grew up in the airlines. We've talked about this a lot. My mom, my dad both work for United Airlines. My mom just retired. There is one thing that you can do on an airplane that I don't care who you are. Every single time I will say something.
2: Okay.
1: I will. It's not just like I'll complain about it.
2: I'm ready.
1: I will confront you.
2: Okay.
1: I don't care if you're a 90-year-old woman. I will say something.
2: I'm like wondering what this is.
1: We'll talk about it next on XYZ.

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1: What's the one travel etiquette thing that someone can do that it just, it's so sinful to you that you have to say something? Now, there's a lot of things people can do on airplanes or in airports that really upset me.
2: Yeah.
1: Just because, like, I'm...
2: like, probably some things that I do.
1: Oh, there's so much stuff that you do, Audrey. I've traveled with you, and it's, I'm just like, oh, my God. But, like, there's truly only one thing that you can do on an... other than, like... be rude to the flight attendant or cabin crew. Like, that's just awful.
2: Well, that's, you just shouldn't do that.
1: You shouldn't do that to anyone.
2: If you're rude to anybody that is helping you with anything, then you're the worst person ever.
1: But thank you. That is not what I'm talking about. There's one thing that I don't care who you are. I don't care if you're a 5-year-old or a 90-year-old woman. I will say something.
2: Okay.
1: And I will confront you.
2: Well, what is it?
1: I love the aisle seat. And I intentionally... this isn't going where you think it's going. Like, I've switched seats. I've done all of that. I deal with rude people on planes.
2: Yeah.
1: But if I'm in the aisle seat and you're in the middle or the window, do not climb over me to get to that seat.
2: I think that's so strange.
1: I will gladly get up. I don't care. There's been so many times, and it's usually creepy old white dudes that are like, no, it's fine.
2: Yeah.
1: And like,
2: oh, it's okay.
1: Bro, do not straddle me. So
2: and you're like shuffling over.
1: I don't care. I'm not picking a fight. If you do it, I'll just be like, no, I insist. Please let me get up.
2: Right.
1: But I was on a flight home from Portugal the other day. Very long flight. We're all tired. And the person next to me, mind you, my girlfriend's sitting in the other aisle seat. So we're across the aisle. That's the pro way to do it. But the person in the seat next to me, I fell asleep. I nodded off for a second. I woke up to them straddling my face. And they were like, well, we didn't want to wake you up. And I just looked shocked because, A, I wasn't really sleeping. Like, it's not like I was, like, down for the count. Like, just nudge me.
2: Yeah.
1: But even if I am sleeping.
2: Wake me up.
1: Oh, my God. I looked at them. I was like, why would you do that?
2: Yeah.
1: And they looked shocked back. Oh, my God. I was, and my girlfriend grabs my arm.
2: Oh, my God.
1: Like, I'm like, why would you do that? Yeah. Like, why? And they're like, well, I thought I could get over you. I'm like. Now we're both uncomfortable. Like, I promise. I don't give you a dirty look.
2: Yeah.
1: I'll get up every single time. I don't care.
2: Yeah.
1: Do not climb over me.
2: Yeah, don't do
1: on
2: that.
1: On an airplane.
2: Don't do that. Don't do that at all.
1: I don't care.
2: Yeah. I hate when people... if I'm on a plane and you're sitting next to me and you're touching me in any way other than it's like... like, if it's an accident, of course, that's fine. And also,
1: if it's like shoulders and you truly can't avoid it or something.
2: If we're bumping shoulders, we're bumping knees and we give a little... oh, sorry. Like, that's fine. But like... I once got, like, I was in the window seat and the woman in the middle seat was, she was just like an older woman and she was just talking to me and it's fine. I don't really want to talk to people on a plane, but I will. And she's like asking me for help with her phone, but she keeps like putting her hand on my thigh as we're talking. And I was like, that's just, it specifically bothers me on an airplane because there's no way
1: there's
2: out.
1: Nowhere, yeah,
2: you know,
1: there's
2: like
1: go.
2: There's no scooching away. There's no being polite about it. There's no, you know, it's just like, don't
1: people
2: touch
1: that
2: me.
1: Like break the touch barrier with someone they don't know and maybe once, like, and that's just your personality, fine, but like,
2: well, don't get me wrong, like, I'm, you know, one to give a little shoulder pat, you know what I mean? But like, I'm not gonna
1: an attaboy.
2: I'll be like you know
1: I don't love it. I don't like when people man spread, and that's usually a move I have encountered. And maybe this is my personal opinion because I'm a 6 foot tall guy, so I don't deal with other men a lot that are doing it to me. I have noticed a pattern of women in
2: man spreading,
1: but like middle-aged women, and I don't know if that's their way of like fighting back against the system, which is great, but don't do it if I'm not encroaching on your space.
2: Well, I think the reason I will get on an airplane and I will man spread if I'm next to somebody who's
1: also doing it to you.
2: Looks like they're going to do it.
1: Yeah, totally. Like, if someone's threatening to take your space, I'm in for it. But like, if I'm not doing anything and we're all being pretty mindful of our space, and then you take you're just as bad as the rest of them. Then if you're like wide open thighs, why is your foot under the seat in front of me?
2: Okay, I think that's it. Stay within your seat.
1: Thank you.
2: Yeah.
1: Or book first class. You poor, broke, unaware person.
2: Okay, I do not agree.
1: XYZ.
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1: XYZ with Derek, Zachary, and Audrey. Jordan remains on the honeymoon, which feels it feels like a very long honeymoon. Not because he's been gone that long, but this is like his third time to Portugal in the last month and a half.
2: Yeah.
1: So that's where I'm like, okay, where do we draw the line of like honeymoon days versus days after wedding?
2: Well, they're at like a spa.
1: They're like at a hot springs, natural hot springs, which doesn't help. Also, if you're on your honeymoon, you should also shouldn't be on Instagram. That's my personal gripe with Jordan. Yeah. Like, go have it. I'm not bothering you, but don't post the stuff after the fact.
2: Don't rub it in my face.
1: Yeah. Don't tell me you're chronically online while also off work right now. It's XYZ.

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1: 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It's your XYZ ENT Entertainment Report, all brought to you by Eggland's Best. Stephen Colbert ended the Tonight Show, or not the Tonight Show, the late night, whatever. They're all the late show.
2: Yes.
1: I never get the names right.
2: The late show is Stephen Colbert.
1: Yeah, the late show was Stephen Colbert that he inherited from Letterman. Show's over on the finale because there was a lot of controversy of like why CBS canceled the show even though the ratings were through the roof.
2: Yeah.
1: He pulled a little stunt where he played, or allegedly directed the band to play music from the cartoon The Peanuts.
3: Is the band right now playing the same Peanuts music that I just said people were being sued for using without permission? Is that what he's doing? Yeah. Oh no, I hope this doesn't cost CBS any money.
1: So this was, I don't know, 3 weeks ago, maybe?
2: Yeah,
1: 4 weeks ago?
2: So it sounds like there has been a licensing agreement.

0: between CBS and Lee Mendelson Film Productions,
1: who own the rights to
0: yes. the Linus and Lucy song. But it sounds like, I mean, they were like, we thought it was funny. We're going to get our money, but they're donating it to World Central Kitchen, which Stephen Colbert also donated $2.5 million to.
1: It sounds like they were in cahoots.
0: It sounds like they were perhaps in cahoots.
1: Right.
0: Yes.
1: And it was like, hey, we're going to pull a stunt. You got to quote unquote sue CBS.
0: Yes.
1: Not actually litigate.
0: Yeah.
1: You know, just get a little bit of a check and then turn it into like a bigger story.
0: Yes.
1: I highly doubt, as much as I'd love to believe the idea of Stephen Colbert sticking it to the man that is CBS, I, as someone that worked for CBS at one point, I find it very hard to believe they weren't also in on this. And they were
0: CBS.
1: Like, yeah, hey,
0: yeah,
1: do it. Because like, in theory, they could sue Stephen Colbert for putting them at risk. So I think this was just a bigger play to get some people that need money, rightfully so, the money, which is great.
0: For sure. But and you know, there's levels of operation, I'm
1: sure. Yeah.
0: You know,
1: I do love the narrative that Stephen Colbert is like, hey, you're letting me go. Let me cost you some cash.
0: Yeah.
1: But
0: anyway, kind of funny stunts. Yeah. It's been settled for a good cause.
1: Yeah.
0: As well.
1: The world?
0: The World Central Kitchen.
1: Amazing.
0: It is a disaster relief food nonprofit.
1: Awesome. Your XYZ ENT Entertainment Report, all brought to you by Eggland's Best.
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16: From the Rappahannock Electric Cooperative Weather Center. Lows around 70 tonight under partly cloudy skies. Chance for storms tomorrow, 96. Lows around 68 tomorrow night. Chance for storms. Highs level off around 87 Friday with a slight chance of thunderstorms. 86, ample sunshine expected Saturday. Currently 77.
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1: What did we go over today on the show? Audrey yelling at me because I said that some poor people are rude. I'm also a poor person.
2: You said, that is not what you said, and I'm not going to air you out because I value.
1: It's not what I said. It's not what I believe. I just said that I don't believe being poor or rich, for that matter, is an excuse to be a rude person.
2: Yeah,
1: and
2: sure.
1: I hate when people think that their status, whether it's like, well, I don't care because I don't have money anyway, or I have all the money and I own this world, is an excuse to treat anyone less than a person and recognize their space, especially on an airplane. Mm-hmm. That, Audrey's like, stop talking, Eric. That's just one of the things we went over today on XYZ with Eric Zachary. If you missed any of the show or you want to run anything back on demand, just search XYZ wherever you get your podcasts.

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1: I can't decide if this is brilliant or so sad that there is this site that's going viral. It's called the dopamine site, primarily in South Korea right now, that lets people go through the motions of like ordering, like from a Grubhub looking site, like food. You can go, you can select the different options, you can put notes in, but you don't spend any money. It's like for the dopamine hit of like shopping for food, but then you don't get the food. I kind of understand it from the side of like, sometimes it can just be cathartic to like kind of shop and scroll and add things to carts.
2: I understand.
1: Yeah.
2: This is so sad.
1: But it's very sad,
2: right?
1: This
2: is where we've gotten.
1: yeah. And people, it's literally in real time going viral in South Korea, where people like, and the video shows like people clicking through and like adding chicken, adding ramen, adding things to their cart. And then the food, you don't spend any money, but
2: you can't afford food. Why don't you pretend to order it?
1: Oh man.
2: That's so sad.
1: What do you do for a dopamine hit? That's maybe a little different. Like, I don't want social media as an answer, but like, what's something that you do that you're like, this is weird, but it's my thing, and it like, it just gets me regulated.
2: Okay.
1: It's cathartic to me.
2: Sure.
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1: A new website in, well, it started in South Korea, but I guess anyone can access it. It's a dopamine website that allows users primarily to go, quote unquote, order fake food. So you're not actually spending money, but you go through the motions of like a Grubhub looking site.
2: Yeah.
1: You add things to your cart. It simulates, you know, the cathartic nature of ordering food for delivery, but you don't spend money.
2: Yeah.
1: And you said you would enjoy this.
2: I think I would. I mean, I would probably enjoy it. Like, it's, I was reading the comments on the post that you put in here about it, and it's just like somebody said adults relearn how to play pretend.
1: Yeah.
2: And I was like, that's
1: so accurate.
2: Like,
1: though.
2: Yeah.
1: I mean, this is like adult, like tea party for sure.
2: Yeah, that's awesome. And I totally understand.
1: But see, as a child, and this is a lot about me, but I always needed to understand how things worked.
2: Right.
1: So I was never really great with pretend. I was very good at, like, I would see, I don't know, how do I put this in word? Like, I would go to like the deli at the grocery store and I'd see like the conveyor belts for like ham or whatever.
2: Sure.
1: And I would try to go home and recreate that with Legos. Like, I wouldn't understand the mechanics of it, but I would definitely want, like, that was better than me than like having a fake Easy Bake Oven and being like, this chocolate cake is so good, but it's not there.
2: Yeah.
1: You know?
2: I like pretend.
1: Yeah. Do you still pretend?
2: I mean, you know, sometimes.
1: What do you do for a dopamine hit then? Maybe besides, like, obviously I think everyone kind of has a scroll Instagram, scroll TikTok handicap right now. But like, other than that, is there anything else you get a...
2: Well, you know me. I love to make a craft.
1: Oh, that's great. That's very healthy, I feel like.
2: Though. Yeah, I mean, yesterday I was feeling a little stressed. So like straight after work, I just walked my little butt to Michael's, bought a bunch of craft supplies, sat in my room fiddling for a little bit. It was nice. It's like a stress reliever for me.
1: Yeah. I will say for me, organization, I like to describe myself as a type A creative, right? Mm-hmm. Like, so I'm not type A in the sense that like I can deal with like sheets and numbers and that's all I can stare at every day.
2: Yeah.
1: I'm good at it. I hate it, but I do like organization. And for my stargazers out there, I'm a Virgo, so take with that with what you may. But like, I really hate the daunting task of having to organize something.
2: Yeah.
1: But if I'm like in the mood, going through my pantry and cleaning things out and reorganizing, or
2: I did just do that too.
1: We have a ton of cables in the studio, like reorganizing that stuff, that just hits different.
2: Yeah, I understand.
1: I think it's the accomplishment that comes with it too.
2: Well, yeah, and it's like being able to know exactly where everything is. Mm-hmm. And
1: it only
2: totally
1: lasts for
2: a
1: few days, but like,
2: well,
1: I like the idea of it.
2: Yeah, I like, don't even get me started.
1: You're a little tornado. I've seen your apartment before. XYZ with Eric Zachary. What do you do for a little dopamine hit? Maybe in a healthier fashion that's not like scrolling TikTok or Instagram. Let us know. Ironically, go on Instagram and let us know. XYZ content on Instagram.
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1: XYZ with Eric Zachary, Mom's Hot Take. It's all brought to you by T-Mobile. My mom joining the show to provide her perspective on just like the life and world around us.
2: I am scared. You texted me a little while ago. You said, Mom, we're going to talk about this.
1: Yeah.
2: And I was like, what?
1: So my mom was at the bar by herself yesterday.
2: Okay, that sounds bad.
3: What?
2: That's a terrible statement. My mom was at the bar by herself yesterday.
1: What part of that was not factual?
2: It was factual, but you need some context too, sweetie.
1: I have been traveling for the last 2 weeks. I went out to the suburbs to see my mom and dad yesterday. And
2: drops me at a bar.
1: No, I had a doctor's appointment and I'm 34. And she's like, well, can I come with? I was like, yeah, but you're not coming with me into my physical.
3: Yeah.
1: Like, that's just,
3: can't
1: I'm like,
3: out.
1: Why don't I drop you at like the wine bar across the street?
2: Yeah.
1: I stopped saying like, you were fine with it. You didn't have any objection yesterday. But I drop her at the bar. And she didn't have her phone with her.
2: Oh my gosh. It was like losing a right hand.
1: Yeah. But I find this so funny because you grew up in a generation where like you had to do what you ended up doing yesterday.
2: Yep.
1: And you didn't handle it well. She asked the bartender to borrow his phone to call me, but like didn't do it the right way.
3: Okay.
1: The 2026 way.
2: What's that?
1: I don't know. Don't call me from a random number and not leave a voicemail or text me.
2: You're impossible to get through. There's like five barriers to get through. It's like I'm leaving. I have a lot going on.
1: Okay.
2: There was so many barriers and I tried to leave a voicemail.
1: You could have texted me. Anyway, what's something you realized that like you grew up without, but now you cannot live without? XYZ with Eric Zachary. Mom's Hot Takes coming up next.

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1: Mom's hot take on XYZ with their exact reads. It's all brought to you by T-Mobile. My mom joining the show to provide her perspective on not having a cell phone in 2026.
2: I just took a jump back into time. Yeah. I was like sitting at the bar with everybody around me.
1: Okay, some context.
2: Out of phone.
1: Not that there's anything wrong with it, but my mom's not like the type to frequent a bar by herself. Like, I had a doctor's appointment. I was visiting my parents. I was going to see my, I almost said my pediatric doctor, my primary doctor. Which is, I just really like the guy. I've seen him for a couple of years now, and like, it's only like 40 minutes, 50 minutes from me. So I'm like, I see him once a year. I'm just going to keep the same doctor. So I was going for my annual, and I'm like, Mom, I love you. You're not coming into my physical with me. So why don't you just, I'll drop you off at the wine bar across the street and I'll come see you after. And I realized pretty quickly she doesn't have her phone because I'm starving. I've been fasting all day. Anyone that gets their annual physical, you have to fast before you get blood drawn. And I'm texting her. I'm like, hey, I'll be there in like 10 minutes. Can you please order food? I know we're in a hurry. I need food. Tried to call her, nothing. And then I look at my phone and I have like a missed call from this random phone number. And I'm like, usually my phone marks
2: it was
1: spam.
2: Brian the bartender. Yeah. How do you not know Brian?
1: So you asked to borrow the bartender's cell phone, but like in 2026, I feel like you can't just call from a random number. Like that, no one's in their right minds picking up that anymore. Right.
2: But is it safe to text? Because but that's safe too.
1: I
2: don't know Brian the bartender. I don't know if I want to text from his phone.
1: What? You're texting me. You called from the same number. What do you think you're divulging?
2: I think that texting stays longer than calling.
1: It's the same record. Like, I have his number still. You want to call him?
2: No. Maybe I do.
1: I think you did it in a world where like you were thinking you were reverting to the 80s where it's like, you didn't have a cell phone back then. But like, if I'm just going to pick up a random phone and call someone by memory, phone number, they'll answer because they don't know, their phone just rings.
3: Yeah.
1: And it's like, no, I see this as getting screened. A, my phone is screening it for me. I also use an app because I don't want like spam calls all the time.
2: So now if I'm getting abducted, I don't do, I better text.
1: Be like, help.
2: Help.
1: Yeah.
2: Help.
1: Although that sounds like one of the scam texts.
3: Yeah, I know. Not go straight to Eric if you're getting abducted.
1: I think I was just one of the few numbers, to be fair.
3: I would go maybe 911.
1: No. Hey, I can activate as a hostage negotiator real quick. I think I'm just one of the numbers that you know by heart.
2: Did you see what I texted you just a little while ago? I texted you a picture of my Apple Watch that I rarely wear, and I'm going to start wearing
1: it now.
2: Yeah,
1: that I bought for you that I paid for and then you didn't have. Yes.
2: So now it's being charged. And I'm going to have that on.
1: Okay. Yeah, that's a good alternative. But just like a quick reminder, if you're going to if you forget your phone or you go out without your phone, which I kind of want to normalize
2: a
1: little bit.
2: Ask your bartender.
1: More, I'm just trying. This is actually, I'm going to reuse this as a time that I remind my mom. Like, sometimes I'm just not going to have my phone on me. I'm trying to be better about that. I don't need my phone on me 24/7. I'll keep it within range or like place where I can check it every 30 minutes or 60 minutes. But like, I don't want to be as accessible as I've been lately. But if you need to get a hold of me and you're calling from a random number, I think this goes for a lot of people. Don't just call and not leave a voicemail or not text also like, hey, it's your mom. I'm trying to get a hold of you.
2: I tried leaving you a voicemail. The king of the phone would not let it go through.
1: Yeah,
2: it's there in iCloud.
1: I use an app that prevents like people from leaving a voicemail unless you go through a series of prompts.
2: I did. I went through all these prompts and then I left a voicemail.
1: I didn't get it. We'll go check that. 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
14: From the Rappahannock Electric Cooperative Weather Center. Lows dip down to about 70 overnight under partly cloudy skies. Cloudy skies with a few peaks of sun Thursday. Chance of thunderstorms. High temperatures reach up to 96. Cloudy skies expected Thursday night. Chance for storms. Lows dip down to about 68. Right now, it's 76 degrees.
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1: The TSA is very funnily warning travelers from Europe that are in the U.S. right now for the World Cup to, despite their love of ranch, check it. Please don't try to bring a bottle of ranch on board a plane because it's obviously larger than the allowed liquid. They tweeted this. If you're visiting for a very large sporting event and you happen to discover ranch while you're here, please pack it in your checked bag on the way home.
2: That's hilarious. Thank you.
1: I didn't realize the rest of the world didn't have ranch like us until recently, right? So I've been seeing these posts, a lot of different people from the UK visiting America for the World Cup that are like, the food is so much better than the UK. It is. Yeah. But like, it's a running joke online. And now I guess this has actually been a thing that a lot of Europeans, when returning back to their country, are trying to bring ranch back.
2: Sure, because you can't get it there.
1: Right. But they just think like, oh, they can just bring it on board. It's not like a liquid. It's like, you have to check it.
2: I mean, what? Like, it's a
1: condiment? I don't know. I didn't know there was a thing, though. Like, I really thought ranch was everywhere. And then I was talking to my girlfriend and she's like, no, her friends were living in Brazil for a while. Yeah. And when she went to visit them, they begged her to bring a case of Hidden Valley Ranch to Brazil.
2: Don't. Ranch is like a very
1: American thing. Which just tells me it's got to be awful for you. But I do like the taste.
2: I mean, it's so good. It's like, can't be that bad for you. It's just like buttermilk and herbs. And
1: you started that sentence with butter.
2: Buttermilk. Buttermilk's great for you.

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2: What are you watching, Audrey? I was going to say Wednesday because that's the segment. But Audrey, what have you been watching?
3: I've been watching Outlast The Jungle.
2: Yeah, you've been talking about this for a while.
3: It's so good. I binged it.
2: Isn't it just Survivor? Like, it's...
3: No. Well, it's similar to Survivor, except there aren't like challenges. It's not challenges.
2: It's more
3: they
2: just
3: get,
2: like, survival.
3: Like supply drops and whatever. So
2: Got
3: it's
2: it.
3: Kind of like who
2: Start
3: lasts
2: a fire,
3: the longest and
2: build a shelter.
3: Exactly. But yeah, whoever wins has to win in a team. Those are the rules.
2: What do they do to like filter people out?
3: They'll be like
2: release like wild boars.
3: Well, they'll be like, you have to kick one person off your team.
2: Oh, they vote off. It sounds a lot like Survivor.
3: It's similar, but you don't vote people off unless you're like, you can vote people off your team, but you can't vote people like off the island.
2: People have to quit.
3: Like they have to go to another team instead.
2: Got it.
3: Yeah.
2: I don't got it, but all right. Netflix, Outlast the Jungle. I've been watching Legends, very new on Netflix as well. This is loosely based on a true story of UK border agents, border patrol that like are just like your average Joes that are at the airport at Heathrow and like, you know, bag random check. Like that kind of boring stuff. And a small group of them get selected to become spies, essentially. Like people you would never expect to stop the importation. Is that the word?
3: Yeah, like Julia Child.
2: of heroin. Yeah. So they're tasked with like trying to find the how people are getting heroin in and stopping them from getting across the border. Anyway, it's very good. I've only seen two episodes. That's probably why I'm not describing it the best. Legends is on Netflix as well.

You ever have those moments where you're like, who is coming to town? What concerts can I get myself into? We've got you. 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
1: XYZ with Eric Zachary. That's it for me and Audrey today. Jordan is still on his honeymoon.
2: It's been like 3 days.
1: I know. I'm not annoyed that he's on the honeymoon. I'm really not. I've been trying to not text him. He's like my significant other than my significant other, and you know that. Yeah. So like, just as a friend, I'm so happy.
2: No, he's your buddy,
1: That part's fine. I'm annoyed that after 3 days of like quiet and like obviously him and Samantha were enjoying the honeymoon, they're hitting that phase now where like, I don't care who you are, you're gonna start to get bored with someone at some point.
2: Yeah.
1: So now they're posting
2: now
1: the stuff.
2: Like, woo, we're on vacation.
1: And I'm like, I don't want that. Yeah. I don't know. Go enjoy you shouldn't be allowed to post on your honeymoon. Post after your honeymoon and make it one carousel.
2: Had a beautiful time in Portugal
1: tweet that you're in a hot spring right now and I'm back at work. I don't want that. Stay inside.
2: I would love to be in a hot spring right now.
1: So would I. I would love to be in a hot spring and not posting it. It's XYZ with Eric Zachary. That's it for Audrey and I as we continue to round out the week without Jordan. We'll see you tomorrow on your Almost Baby Friday.
2: Almost Baby Friday.
1: It's kind of cute, right?
2: Wednesday.
1: All right, say goodbye.
2: Okay, bye.
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3: From the Rappahannock Electric Cooperative Weather Center. Lows dip down to about 70 overnight under partly cloudy skies. Cloudy skies with a few peaks of sun. Thursday, chance of thunderstorms. High temperatures reach up to 96. Cloudy skies expected Thursday night. Chance for storms. Lows dip down to about 68. Currently 74.
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9: From the Rappahannock Electric Cooperative Weather Center. Lows dip down to about 70 overnight under partly cloudy skies. Cloudy skies with a few peaks of sun. Thursday, chance of thunderstorms. High temperatures reach up to 96. Cloudy skies expected Thursday night. Chance for storms. Lows dip down to about 68. Right now, it's 73 degrees.
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10: 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Did you know the

She'll be all right. 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The cold never

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3: From the Rappahannock Electric Cooperative Weather Center. Lows dip down to about 70 overnight under partly cloudy skies. Cloudy skies with a few peaks of sun. Thursday, chance of thunderstorms. High temperatures reach up to 96. Chance of thunderstorms Thursday night. Lows dip down to about 68. Cloudy skies expected. Right now, 73.
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9: From the Rappahannock Electric Cooperative Weather Center. Mainly cloudy skies expected. Overnight lows around 70. Cloudy skies with a few peaks of sun. Thursday, chance of thunderstorms. High temperatures reach up to 96. Chance of thunderstorms. Thursday night, lows dip down to about 68. Overcast. Currently 73.
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2: 599.3 weather.
3: From the Rappahannock Electric Cooperative Weather Center. Mainly cloudy skies expected overnight with lows around 70. Chance for storms Thursday. Highs level off around 96. Sunshine mixed with clouds at times. Slight chance of thunderstorms Thursday night. Lows dip down to about 68. Overcast skies. Currently, it's 72 degrees.
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3: The big news yesterday was that Chick-fil-A has been dethroned as America's favorite fast food restaurant. 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
4: Hey, listen, I love both of them, so I'm going to be okay.
3: But speaking of fast food, when was the last time you went into an Outback? The Outback Steakhouse, right? What if you found out it's all lies? Every single bit of it. It's coming up next.

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2: When was the last time that you went into an Outback Steakhouse and you were like, man, I feel Australian today?
3: Probably like never, to tell you the truth, did I feel Australian while I was there.
2: Oh, well, a bunch of Aussies were visiting the United States and they walked into an Outback to see what it would be like.
4: Guys, I don't know how I've never been here, but we are at the Outback Steakhouse here in LA.
2: You know this isn't going to go well.
3: Right.
2: Every single time that you think like, oh, this chain restaurant is just like overseas, I'm telling you right now that is not the case whatsoever.
3: Of course not.
2: Yeah.
4: A blooming onion? What?
2: They've never heard of a blooming onion. I thought Australians lived on blooming onions.
3: Well, you know what? I'm going to tell you right now, I feel sorry for them in that regard.
2: Right.
5: Rogue shrimp on the barbie. Sydney shrimp.
4: What? Sydney shrimp?
5: Kookaburra wings.
2: This is where they get outraged, because I get it. Sydney shrooms, you're like, I've never, that's like a name of a city and mushrooms are putting it together.
3: Yeah, but they're thinking of something else.
2: Yeah, but then I didn't know this, but kookaburra wings, which I thought was like a common thing that Australians ate.
6: That's crazy.
2: Oh.
4: Is kookaburra what?
5: Kookaburra wings.
2: Turns out kookaburra, what do you think kookaburra is?
3: I have no idea. It's a bear. It's kooky?
2: No, not at all. And when I heard, I was like, this is offensive.
4: Sure, that's like a native bird that we definitely do not eat.
5: A native bird.
4: That's like us calling it like an eagle burger.
2: Right.
4: That's
2: like, what if we ate an eagle burger? We would be very offended by that. But a kookaburra is a bird. So when they're saying kookaburra wings, we have no idea what we're eating.
3: We eat birds, but it sounds like a more of a native, like important bird.
2: We don't eat peacocks. It's like, well, we try to eat a peacock.
3: I know you're trying to tell me something, but just before we move on,
2: yeah.
3: You go to a place that's got an eagle burger. You trying it or not?
2: Oh, no.
3: It's kind of like you gotta, kind of maybe. All right, carry on.
7: Also, chocolate thunder from down under.
3: Yeah.
4: I actually don't know how to react to this.
2: What do you mean?
3: I mean, like a thunder from down under. Those dudes are definitely Australian. I mean, if not, that's a stereotype you can at least be proud of, Australia.
2: Right. Like, first of all, the Thunder from Down Under, if you're not familiar, is a male review.
3: That's right. That, like Chippendales.
2: Kind of.
3: Same vein.
2: Yes.
3: But with great accents.
2: Imagine you find out that the Thunder from Down Under isn't there. None of them are actually Australian. One dude's from like Toledo.
3: Of course. You know? This guy's from Oakland. Right. This guy moved to LA 5 years ago. Right.
2: But it reminds me of every time you go to Italy, and I have friends that go to Italy, and I believe your reaction, Raven, too, is pure shock, because you think everything is the same way around the world. And it's not true. The first time I went into a McDonald's in Italy,
3: right,
2: I was taken back by, one, how fresh and delicious everything is. Every McDonald's has a bakery with an espresso bar.
3: That's so strange to me.
2: And they're toys, like in the Happy Meal, they're real toys.
3: Yeah.
2: You pay an extra dollar and you get a soccer ball. Like, that's impressive. A beach towel. You get that with your Happy Meal.
3: Yeah.
2: And if you go to Italy, you're expecting garlic bread. There's no garlic bread in Italy.
3: They don't believe in it.
2: That's an American thing.
3: It's fake.
2: Mozzarella sticks? Nope. That's American. You guys just decided that was Italian at some point. We're like, all right, cool. We're going to let that slide because mozzarella sticks are delicious.
3: Listen, I'm okay with all the things from the other countries being different when I go to visit there. It's part of me having to accept their culture, right? And learn about those things. But I feel like McDonald's, it should be the same the world over, because they're missing out on a burger that's completely unrecognizable from the commercials.
2: What if we went and we got those kookaburra wings and we just cut off the wings of birds that were native and we ate them?
3: What if it was a real bird?
2: I know, it's really
3: terrible.
2: Sad when we found that out.
3: I mean, I know a chicken is a chicken, but, you know, this all makes me feel bad.
2: Yeah, it changes everything.
3: You want to feel better about the whole situation, just remember, Thunder from Down Under, who cares if it's real? It's mythical, and Australia, you're welcome.

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5: 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Thea and George. Thea, what's going on with your son?
6: So we have a 5-year-old son who has been invited to a party, and it's a drop-off only party, and my husband doesn't like this. I really don't think it's that big of a deal because I think he's going to be with people that completely are fine and supportive and protective of him. And I just think my husband's making a mountain out of a molehill.
7: I'm confused. Somebody clue me in here. So a drop-off only party, what is that?
5: It means the parents don't stay and no siblings. Okay.
7: Which to me is every party that I've pretty much ever been invited to.
5: Yeah, well, because you're an adult, Raven, and
7: right.
5: This is a child.
7: But I mean, I don't feel like they used to invite you and your entire family to a party when I was younger. I mean, I just feel like you got dropped off. They checked out the parents out front. Mm-hmm. They made sure nobody looked like a psychopath. If anybody was going anywhere, that was one thing, but... You know, if not, like, that was every party before.
5: Well, right, but at 5 years old. All right, George, what do you think? So he's 5, he's going into kindergarten, or he just finished kindergarten?
8: He's going into kindergarten. I don't like it at all. I think it's weird, you know, and I don't feel comfortable. I don't know these people. I don't know what's going to go on at the party. There's no itinerary or anything like that. I don't feel comfortable dropping off my son with a bunch of strangers for a couple of hours when I don't know what's going to be happening there. What if there's an emergency? I want to be there in case something happens to my son.
5: Where is it? Like, what kind of place is it? The venue?
8: It's a house.
5: Oh, it's a house party. And do you know the parents?
8: I know I might have met them once or twice in passing, but I don't. They're not my friends. You know, it's one thing if it were my friends or my family or anything like that, but
5: they're just a classmate. It's just a classmate from preschool.
8: Yeah.
5: All right.
7: I mean, I don't know. I feel like he's not the only kid going. It's not like they laid a trap. They're inviting just one child to it. I mean, the other classmates are invited and going. I guess you could powwow with the other classmates' parents, but when you saw each other other day, every day in drop-off, they have relationships. Frankly, it's kind of nice that they invited him, right? It's summertime in between before your first kindergarten year. I don't know. Maybe I'm crazy. I mean, I don't know. I certainly know what it is to be protective and to be worried about a scenario. I would definitely walk my son back there, check out the property, that kind of thing. Like, if I see 2x4s with nails in the backyard, Anna, or barbed wire around the perimeter, then I'm probably going to say, no, this isn't the party for you, Junior. Well, on the other hand, like, if I walk back there and it's just a regular party, anything could happen anywhere.
5: If this was at a trampoline park or at an actual venue where it would make sense that it's drop-off only, there's no space for the parents, the venue runs the event, they don't have the extra room, they don't want the input, that almost makes more sense to me than having it at somebody's home and saying drop-off only. Usually those are the ones where parents are encouraged to stay because they're just in, it's like a backyard party or a house party kind of thing. So I do see, George, where you think that's a little bit weird.
7: I'm guessing they don't want to pay to feed everybody or provide drinks for everybody.
5: I mean, a couple slices of pizza for the parents?
7: I mean, again, if you don't know how many are actually going to come or stay or how many kids might show up, siblings or whatever, some of these kids probably got 2 or 3 other brothers and sisters. If I had to guess, it's probably about that.
5: 5 years old, do you let your child go to a drop-off only party where you're going to leave them?
7: 1-800-330-9999. Whose side are you on? It's the Couples Court with Anna and Raven.
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15: From the Rappahannock Electric Cooperative Weather Center. Chance of thunderstorms today. Otherwise, a blend of clouds and sun. High temperatures reach up to 96. Cloudy skies expected tonight. Slight chance for storms. Lows dip down to about 68. Cloudy skies with a few peaks of sun tomorrow. Storms likely. Highs around 86. Right now, 73.
2: 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The arguments are real. The verdict? That's on you. It's Couples Court with Anna and Raven.
5: 5 years old. Is that too young to leave your kids at a drop-off birthday party? Thea and George, their son is 5 years old. He's going into kindergarten in the fall. And, well, he was invited to a birthday party, but interesting, it's a house party, and on the invitation it says, no siblings, drop-off only. Mm-hmm. And George has a problem with that. He's like, we don't know these people. We're not just going to leave our five-year-old at somebody's house and be like, okay, we'll be back in 2 hours.
7: I mean, it's not like they don't know them at all, right? They are another set of parents from the same preschool. They've met him a couple times at drop-off, but he's like, I don't know them well enough, which is, you know, listen, that's understandable. On the other hand, Thea's like, listen, all the kids are going to be there. It's not like this is a crazy thing. We have met them. Other people feel comfortable. Everything's going to be fine. I think you definitely walk around the property. You check it out.
5: What do you think? 1-800-330-9999. Vicky, whose side are you on?
16: Oh, I'm definitely on the father's side. I do not have children. But when I was taking care of my niece, there's no way in hell I'm dropping that baby off at someone's house without me. And the other thing I don't understand is, why wouldn't you want a couple of extra parents to help with the crew? I have dogs. I wouldn't drop my puppies off at somebody's house. No way. So many things can happen.
5: All right, whose side are you on? 1-800-330-9999. It's a couple's court.

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1: You're right where you're supposed to be at this time of the morning.
2: Is 5 years old too young to be going to a drop-off birthday party by themselves? Thea and George's son was invited by one of his preschool classmates, and on the invitation it said, no siblings, drop-off only. And George has a real problem with that. He's like, we're not just dropping off our kid at some people's house that we barely know and be like, all right, we'll be back in 2 hours.
3: You know, when you say it that way, it does make me pay attention. But in the 80s, we didn't care about kids, right? That's why my parents dropped me off at every party. I feel like that was every party I went to.
2: I feel like it's kind of common, though, for classmates. If you go to a classmate's party and you know them, you get dropped off. But what do you think? Is that too young? 1-800-330-9999. Hi, it's Anna and Raven. Whose side are you on?
4: I think the mother's side. I mean, the father has some good points, but the mother, I think the mother is right. They should have definitely given the chance for the parents to say it they wanted to. But I think the mom is right. If it's just a little house, a regular house party, I think it's okay to drop the kid off or to hang around the neighborhood.
5: Yeah, this is Junior. It happened to me in 93. I dropped my daughter. She was 6 years old, and she drowned in the pool. There's definitely no way he can, you know, do that.
2: Oh, my gosh. Junior, I'm so sorry. Oh,
3: Junior, that's horrible. I'm so
5: yeah,
3: sorry.
5: In 93, that happened in 93. I still cannot get over, but definitely not. Because if we have a pool and you draw those kids, they're not going to be watching your kids.
3: Yeah, no, I think that the pool is definitely definitive. Yeah.
2: Yeah, Junior, yeah. I'm so sorry. Yeah, of course, you're never going to get over that.
5: I still suffer from that.
2: Of course.
5: I'm very, very, very, very, is that a good idea, please?
2: Yeah.
3: Thanks, Junior. Thank you for your input, and thank you for being with us.
5: This is Junior, okay?
2: Got it. Thanks,
3: you
2: got Junior. It.
3: Thanks, Junior. Virginia, what do you think? Whose side are you on today?
6: I think he's too young. I think he hasn't even gone to kindergarten yet. He's too little to be alone somewhere.
7: The verdict is in. Jury foreman, what are the results?
2: George, our audience agreed with you. If you don't feel comfortable sending him to somebody's house by himself and you don't know the parents well, then there's your answer. You just politely RSVP that he won't be able to make it. And that's it. You move on and you reevaluate at the next party he's invited to.
8: All right. Thank you. I don't feel so crazy now.
3: You know, there are factors that would certainly make it make sense to me to be more cautious than others, right? Do they have a pool? Do they have this? Do they have that? You know, being cautious is one thing. I wouldn't want to shut them off from something else. But without having looked at the property or whatever, I suppose, you know, obviously, George, ultimately, the audience agreed with you. Thea, sorry. It looks like the votes just didn't go your way this time.
9: Well, that's what it is.
2: All right, well, we do wish you the best. And if you have a problem, too, send an email, couplescore@annonraven.com.
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2: I'm going to get in so much trouble for even bringing this up, but It's been irking me because the end of the school year, if your kids haven't finished yet or they're finished and they're in high school, it's always the group projects at the end of the year. And it is tough as a parent to watch the group projects happen because you know what they're going through, because they're going to have to deal with that same level of frustration for the rest of their lives when they get to the workplace. Because everybody's got
3: it's
2: a
3: great
2: character.
3: Practice. That's
2: right.
3: Life.
2: Everybody's got like a role when you have to work in a group, and sometimes your role stinks, and you're like terrible.
3: Or
2: right?
3: At least your partners. Sometimes they stink too.
2: Absolutely.
3: Sometimes that's a problem.
2: Do me a favor. If you're a high school teacher, can you give us a quick call at 1-800-330-9999? I just want to ask you a question.

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2: Learning how to work on a group project in a high school setting has to be one of the most maddening things you'll ever do. And it's because it's a precursor to all your frustrations you're going to have for the rest of your life when you get a real job.
3: Yeah, I mean, I think that, I would say this, is that certain people, students alike, they're easily adaptable in situations like that. Some people are just born with better patience than others. Other people, it's a very eye-opening experience. And yep, set it up because you're going to run into a lot of that. If you've had a part-time job before that, you might have already experienced a little bit, but this is more.
2: Yeah, Raven, producer Sophia, producer Justin, my daughter is probably going to kill me for talking about this, but she is finishing up her junior year of high school, and she's had a lot of group projects over the last month. And watching her frustration with the people she has to deal with in certain groups, part of me always wonders, do teachers look at them when they put these groups together and they know what each role is for each person? Or are they just completely oblivious and they just put them in a group and then they have no idea who's doing what in these groups?
3: I think you probably experience both. I think you have some teachers that are very much like, well, this group will be able to survive because of this dynamic.
2: Yes.
3: And other ones, they're like, well, good luck to this one, but thank God that one's a genius, yeah, so we'll be okay.
2: Here are the characters. I've narrowed down the characters in every high school project. Number one, the leader, the organizer. That's the person that takes charge, usually does a bulk of the work. They end up running the group, whether they wanted to or not.
3: You know, it's funny. You watch reality shows and whatnot too, there's always that person, they're always a parent, and you know, largely sometimes you don't want to hear them speak all the time, you also don't want to do the work, so it outweighs it.
2: The too many ideas person, this person is without being hurtful, very frustrating to me, because this is the person that throws out ideas. They're like, you know what we should do?
3: I'm an idea person.
2: That one. Okay. And then there's, of course, the slacker, the person that just ghosts, doesn't show up last minute. You're like, you're going to do your part. I didn't get your slide. Yeah. And then there's the distractor. There's like the comedian of the group who thinks this is social hour. Like, they're just like, we get together to work in the group at the library. And they're like, look what I saw on TikTok.
3: All right. Let's turn that that microscope right around on ourselves here.
2: All right. So now in this room, I think we probably have a good combination of these.
3: Well, I don't think we do the show because then you might get upset. You might get worked up, right? So we just do, like, who are you in that group? If you're in that work group,
2: where do you perceive yourself as? What do you perceive? Sophia, you're like thinking about it.
4: I am.
2: What do you perceive yourself as? There's also the tech person who I always like that person because I'm not that person. It's the one that knows how to use the printer. And when something won't print, they figure
3: necessary.
2: It out. That's a necessary person in the group. Yeah,
4: definitely.
2: Yeah, knows how to do PowerPoint presentations.
4: I feel like I was like the comedian. I was always showing up and just not talking about the project that we were doing at all. I would get it done maybe an hour before it was due. I was a procrastinator. However, I would always get it done and my work would typically be good most of the time. But if we were getting together as a group, I want to laugh.
2: Yeah,
4: I'm here to talk.
3: That doesn't make you a bad person, by the way.
2: No.
3: Doesn't make you a bad person.
2: No.
3: Producer Justin, your role.
5: Too many ideas. Throwing ideas out.
2: Yeah.
4: Like, saw that coming.
5: Always happy to do all the work. Happy to do it. But, here's a thought. Here's what we could do, too. And, like, no, just let we figured out what we're going to do. Oh, but you know what we could do to make it a little bit better? Oh, if we make this tweak right here, just shut up and just let's do it and get the C.
2: Who cares? Let's just finish the amount of times.
5: Yeah, but it could be so much better.
2: Yeah. Raven, how about you?
3: The amount of times we have that conversation weekly here in the building. I know we weren't doing work thing. Listen, I'm an ADHD guy, so I would get in there.
2: Too many ideas person.
3: I'd have plenty of ideas. Yep. I don't mind doing the work, but you got to lock me in. You know, that's the thing. Yeah. And if then Sophia shows up and she's telling jokes and whatnot, like that would be tough for me to deal with in a high school setting.
2: We are literally a high school combination of a working team in here.
3: Yeah. Welcome to your show. It's the Ann and Raven show.
2: Yeah, here you go.
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2: If you missed it, we were talking about the different characters when you have to work in a group. My daughter's been working with a lot of groups in her high school, and it's frustrating because there's the leader, there's the tech person, there's the social butterfly, there's the person with too many ideas. Eric, which one are you?
16: All right. So I'm mostly worker, but I have probably about 30% idea guy.
3: Mm-hmm.
16: But how the idea guy to work efficiently is you let them take, they say, oh, I got an idea. Good. You have to execute this idea.
2: Yes.
16: Go execute the idea. You've been given free range to execute that idea. So now they have to follow through on that idea.
3: I feel like you never see them again.
2: No, Eric,
3: I feel like they leave the room and you never see them again.
2: This is the same conversation I just had with my daughter because she doesn't know how to navigate this one girl who keeps throwing these crazy ideas in the air for this group that she's president of.
3: Yeah.
2: And I said, Hayden, just tell her to do it. Say, that's a great idea. Go ahead and do it. And then see if she can figure out a way to do it. If she can, great. Congratulations. We did it.
3: And if not, you kept her busy.
2: Exactly.

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2: Scotland came to party, and they're drinking all the beer, Raven.
3: Okay. Well, I mean, surprises, I wouldn't put that high on the list.
2: For the first time since 1998, Scotland's national soccer team has qualified for the World Cup. And they're here to have a good time. One problem, they are drinking us dry.
4: There was no beer. The Scots fans just drunk the place dry, and all they had was, like, Bud Light.
5: If your favorite beer is missing from a tap...
6: We've never seen anything like it.
5: There's a decent chance Scotland had something to do with it.
2: Even all the airlines are saying all the flights that are coming in with a lot of the Scottish people, are they don't have enough beer on the flights. Well, for all of them.
3: You know what? I mean, a plane is small, all right? Yeah. So I understand that being an issue. But locally here, we have to just get in the back and make more beer, Anna. Right. Make more beer. Make more beer.
2: Scotland has come ready and prepared for the festivities.
7: So you have a drinking kilt for obvious reasons, because it might get some spillage on it. You have a dress kilt. So you always have two kilts.
2: You got to have two kilts with you all the time. But they say kilts because they're Scottish.
3: Yeah.
2: But it's kilts. And they have two. A drinking kilt. That they always keep, because, like, if you spill on it, then they have a dress one that they wear, like, to the games when they're ready to, you know, get serious.
3: Yeah. In Scotland, they're very, very brave people.
2: Mm-hmm.
3: They're out there in the cold, wet elements. Again, in a kilt, number one.
2: Yeah.
3: So no wonder they have to drink a lot of alcohol.
2: Yeah, but the kilt thing is very serious.
3: Mm-hmm.
5: Will you be wearing that kilt the whole time you're here?
8: In bed, in the pool, everywhere. Not coming off.
2: Have you ever worn a kilt before?
3: I have not. I don't think I'd be comfortable doing so, to tell you the truth. I'm more of a skorts guy myself, if I'm going to have to do that.
2: I've heard that once you go kilt, you never go back.
3: Yeah.
2: I heard that, like, once you have that freedom.
3: It's freeing.
2: It's freeing.
3: Yes.
2: And that people love it and they want it. And the thing is that, well, they're drinking all this beer.
3: Uh-huh.
2: They're taking over all these cities where Scotland is playing.
3: Yeah, but we welcome the Scots. They're kind of like allies.
2: Kinda. But who has to clean up after them? We found the guy.
9: They deep, man, and they could drink, too.
10: What? Are you kidding me, man? They must don't got no water over there in Scotland.
9: After they're gone, I'm one person cleaning up after them, man, and it ain't that bad. They came, conducted themselves, man, with class. I'm happy they came.
2: Yes.
3: I mean, they came and conducted themselves with class, so, I mean, they didn't tear up the bathrooms or whatever. He's just cleaning up after them in general.
2: Yep.
3: Yeah.
2: I guess there's a Scottish beer called Tennent's. Tennent's, T-E-N-N. ETS, I think
3: the
2: I got
3: ETS,
2: that correct.
3: Yeah. I think, yeah.
2: That they can't make it fast enough to bring it to all the bars because it keeps selling out in all the host cities.
3: Yeah.
2: They can't make it fast enough.
3: You know what? It's great for the economy. All right.
2: Yeah.
3: Things are happening. I enjoy that aspect of it. I think that's a lot of fun. Again, the Scottish people, you're welcome. Thank you. Enjoy America while you're here.
2: It's T-E-N-N-E-N-T-S. We need some Tennent's Lager.
3: There's none to find anywhere.
2: Right.
3: I thought originally when you played the janitor's voice that it was going to be like a situation where, like, you know, like how when they you know, start a retire me campaign, like an Uber guy or whatever, and all of a sudden they make $500,000, like, please bail this guy out. But he's like, no.
2: They're cool.
3: They were fine. They're better than the frat guys that are here most Saturdays.
2: Exactly.
3: We're good.

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1: 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Even on North Stafford, if you ride to Quantico, you're fine. Southbound 95 Fredericksburg to Richmond lanes are open. Route 3, Lake of the Woods to 95 in Fredericksburg. Traffic is moving. 17, it's busy between the Banks Ford Parkway and 95, but works. I'm Allie Oakley with traffic on Live 99.3.
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0: Oh, a lot of stuff, right? 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
1: Yeah. 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
0: when
1: about things.
0: When you speak knowledgeably
1: that's a hard
0: about
1: word.
0: Things, yeah.
1: Yeah, let's stay away from that
0: right,
1: one for the rest of our careers.
0: It's ridiculous. Anyway. You ever wonder where did Father's Day come from? You know, you celebrate it this coming up weekend, but why? And was Mother's Day first? It's coming up next. Duh.

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2: They say the holy water's watered down, and this town's lost its faith. Our colors will fade eventually, so if our time is running now, day after day, we'll make the mundane a masterpiece. Oh my, my, oh my, my love, I take one look at you, you're taking me out.

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2: They could be hot. They could be cold. Anna and Raven play Am I Close?
3: We were so close!
4: Am I Close? You think you know about these topics, but do you really know the history? Producer Justin, what are we talking about today?
2: Well, with the big weekend coming up, we're going to be talking about Father's Day.
5: Ooh.
2: Yeah. Where did it come from? How long has it been around? And why do we celebrate it?
4: All right, so here's how it works. Raven and I have 30 seconds on the clock. Each of us takes our best educated guess as to why we think this is the reason why we celebrate Father's Day. And then we ask producer Justin, are we close?
5: You're in trouble today, Anna, because I got this one.
4: You
5: know the history of Father's Day.
4: Okay, great. 30 seconds on the clock. On your mark, get set, go.
5: Obviously, this was from the King of England, because the King of England was the one who decided all things for all people. What Bible we would read, what kind of clothes you would wear, whether or not there would be meat on Sundays, those type of things. Finally, one day he was like, you know what? It's time to get a little bit of credit for the dads. I'm tired of always hearing about how the moms are so great. And we should, you know, let them not be, you know, gone to the guillotine or any of those things. And women and children first and all that nonsense.
4: Stop, that's it.
5: Wait a minute. That can't be 30 seconds already, right? I didn't even get to buffets.
4: Well, listen. No, that was 30 seconds. And which king do you think it was of England? Name one king.
5: It was definitely like King James.
4: Yeah.
5: The same guy who straightened out that Bible nonsense.
2: Bible, yeah.
5: Same dude who took care of that Father's Day problem.
4: Okay.
5: That's right. Are you ready, Anna Zapp?
4: Yeah, I sure am. 30 seconds. Here I go. Men always want everything that women have. So I'm sure that whenever we came up with Mother's Day, they were like, you know what? It's not fair. How come moms get a day even though they do everything and we want one too? So probably like 5 years after Mother's Day became a rule and a law and a celebration that we did, a holiday, guys were like, I want it. And then all of a sudden they got it. I'm going to take a guess and say it was like 1964. I don't know if that's accurate or not. And yeah, that's what happened.
5: I'll
4: the end.
5: Tell you right now before he even answers that if you said that in King James, what name did I say? King James Court?
4: Yeah.
5: You'd be going to the chambers.
4: All right.
5: Right, the bad place.
4: Producer Justin, were we close?
2: No.
4: Oh,
2: no.
4: All right.
5: One of us has to be.
2: Well, historically, while there have been a lot of celebrations featuring fathers culturally, religiously, that go back, you know, throughout the years, all sorts of religious feasts based on honoring fathers and paternal figures.
5: They were all for fathers.
2: For Father's Day. But what we consider Father's Day here was actually founded in 1910.
4: Okay.
2: In Spokane, Washington. Not by a whining man who was jealous of Mother's Day, but by a woman who was raised with her five siblings by her single-parent father, who was a Civil War veteran.
4: Oh, I apologize when I mocked guys and said, yeah.
5: I mean, he survived the Civil War, fought for people's freedoms, probably had one leg.
4: Okay.
5: Definitely lost a couple fingers.
4: We don't know
5: everybody
4: how many legs
5: lost
4: he
5: something.
4: Had. We cannot confirm or deny if he had legs.
5: All right.
2: But you were close about that because Sonora Smart Dodd, which was the woman's name, she heard a sermon on Mother's Day and said, you know what? We ought to do something for fathers as well. So that's where the movement came from. By the 1930s, she had started raising awareness for the whole thing, and she had actually solicited trade groups she thought might be able to help pushing forward with this holiday thing.
5: Like Gillette.
2: Yeah, pretty much.
5: You know, like Omaha Steaks.
2: Men's wear, ties, tobacco pipes, traditional presents.
5: Is that a real thing?
2: Yeah, it's a real thing.
5: Wow.
2: And these lobbies would try to help. And they were kind of worried that it would get over-commercialized. So it met a little bit of resistance through the public. Eventually, Congress pushed this through. In 1966, President LBJ issued the first presidential proclamation honoring fathers, designating it as the third Sunday in June. And then later, it was Nixon in 1972 who made it a permanent national holiday. And it was in June because Sonora Smart Dodd's father, his birthday was in June, so she wanted to honor it around his birthday.
5: Wow.
4: Oh, wow. Yeah. Look, now we know.
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4: Coming up, it's Pick'em News. Three news stories that are trending, but you only hear about one, and Raven picks which one it is.
1: It's a massive amount of power that I've been bestowed.
4: Today, how cops disguise themselves to bust a drug dealer.
1: Okay, well, I mean, whatever it takes.
4: Absolutely. What was found in a house that was sold as is? And why a man was arrested when 34 of these one thing were found in his front seat? It's coming up next.

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3: Three news stories that are trending. You only get to hear about one. Raven selects which one it is. Raven, are you ready for today's selection?
1: Yeah, what do you got?
3: Number one, cops disguise themselves as World Cup mascots to bust drug dealer.
1: Hey, listen, man. Put yourself in a precarious situation, sir.
3: Number two, three bodies discovered in home that was sold at auction as is.
1: You know, that's why you really should try and insist on a walkthrough first if you can.
3: And number three, man arrested with 34 open cans of White Claw in his car during traffic stop.
1: Oh, come on, man.
3: How do you drink? Like,
1: are you a college girl?
3: You have like one of those, two of those, and then you're like,
1: Uber.
3: Oh, it was good, but now I feel a little sick. How do you drink 34?
1: Oh, I can't mess with those.
3: If you haven't seen the picture of it yet. Anyway,
1: let's go with the cops, man. I want to do a bust.
3: Okay. Peru police went viral this week for dressing up as World Cup mascots to arrest a drug dealer. They were dressed as Maple the Moose, Zayu the Jaguar, and Clutch the Bald Eagle. They pulled up to the suspect's house. Now, I should remind you that this is not the first time that the Peru police have done this.
1: Did you say that they were dressed as a bald eagle, puma, and a
3: jaguar, and a moose? Yeah, these are World Cup mascots. Because every country has different mascots and whatever.
1: These are resourceful cops, though. I give it up for them.
3: In the past, they have dressed up as superheroes in a capybara. Am I saying that right?
1: Wait a minute. So they do this all the time?
3: All the time.
1: Capybara.
3: They just dress up like things to people are like, oh my gosh, look how cute. What is that? And they're like, put your hands up. Or however they say it in Spanish.
1: Is the capybara? I'm going to have to Google that right now. I think that's a large rodent-like thing.
3: So what happens? It's all kinds of chaos. Now I'm going to translate Spanish for you, which is the scariest thing I've ever done live on the air.
1: Yeah, but you got a surprisingly good accent. Here we go. Go.
3: Well, no, here's what they said.
4: Nos pudimos dar cuenta que esta persona que íbamos a intervenir era un aficionado aférrimo al fútbol, ¿no? Estaba viviendo la fiebre del mundial, ¿no?
3: Okay, ready?
1: Yeah. Yeah. Roll the R's if you can.
3: We were able to establish that this person we were about to arrest was a diehard football fan living and breathing World Cup fever. He continues.
4: Es así que procedimos a mimetizar a mi personal terna como los muñecos del mundial, ¿no? Para poder llegar a él sin sospecha y poder dar con su captura, ¿no?
3: Yeah, so. We proceeded to disguise my green squad personnel.
1: Yes.
3: As World Cup mascots approached him, they did not arouse suspicion.
1: Okay.
3: And then they were able to get him and bring him to jail.
1: Beautiful.
3: And it was all fine. He was detained.
1: Wonderful.
3: And they found tons of terrible things in that dude's house.
1: Okay.
3: Yeah. So what have we learned here? If a capybara or Clutch the Bald Eagle roll up to your house,
1: you got to ask for a warrant.
3: You got to be like, what are you guys doing here?
1: Yeah, you got to be suspicious of that.
3: Shouldn't you be?
1: If you're a criminal.
3: You got the World Cup? No, why are you at my house in Peru?
1: Right.
3: It's not for a good reason. No,
1: right.
3: Not at all.
1: I have confirmed, by the way, that the capybara is a large rodent.
3: Great.
1: So.
3: Also, if I butchered that and you speak Spanish, I apologize, but I did take Spanish till 11th grade, so there's that.
1: Okay. Thank you.
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6: 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Even on North Stafford Ride to Quantico, you're fine. Southbound 95 Fredericksburg to Richmond lanes are open. Route 3, Lake of the Woods to 95 in Fredericksburg. Traffic is moving. 17, it's busy between the Banks Ford Parkway and 95, but works. I'm Allie Oakley with traffic on Live 99.3.
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3: It's frustrating if you get a one-star review and you're a small local business, right? Because people read those reviews and sometimes it can really hurt your sales. It can hurt your business.
1: And sometimes people don't write genuine reviews. Oftentimes people will use this as like extortion or if somebody's got a personal vendetta. I had somebody actually try and hit me up for money when they posted a bad review this past year. Somebody we never did business with before in my life.
3: It's so weird. What a weird thing. But imagine confronting the person that gave you a one-star review and threatening to punch them in the face. It's exactly what happened, and it's coming up next. She said.

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2: When was the last time you left a one-star review? And were there repercussions from it? An Alabama couple who owns a new ice cream shop called The Local Scoop have been arrested after harassing a customer that left them a one-star review online. Here's the owner confronting the person that did it.
3: Don't you ever worry about The Local Scoop again, okay?
2: Don't come to The Local Scoop. Don't come around here no more.
4: That's right.
2: No.
4: I like that.
2: Right. Here he is explaining himself and why he left that one-star review.
5: Just didn't have a good experience, so I wrote a bad review. I didn't think nothing of it until she reminded me of it. She assaulted me, touched my torso 3 times. She knocked the phone out of my hand and pretty much destroyed the back of it. Kicked it under my car.
4: Well, yep. You can't do that.
2: No, can't do that.
4: I love the idea of her touching his torso 3 times. She poked him like the Pillsbury Doughboy. I heard it was 3 bad reviews he left. How many times are you going to leave a bad review over one visit?
2: You know, it's funny. Raven and I were talking about this yesterday when we saw the news break. And Raven writes reviews all the time for everything. I never do.
4: You know what's funny is I'm reviewing my reviews right now. Yeah. And I'm seeing that I am a serial positive reviewer. Oh. I typically do not review if I've had a negative experience. I leave it to myself. There is only one-star review in all of my reviews here.
2: Well, I was inspired after we had this discussion last night. So when Bloomingdale's sent me a survey and said, if you review your last purchase.
4: You filled out the survey.
2: I filled out the survey. And it was...
4: I don't know if that's the same thing.
2: No.
4: Did you post it?
2: Yeah, I had to write a review.
4: Okay.
2: So it was for these Sam Edelman shoes. I wrote, cute, but not if you have fat brick feet like me.
4: Yeah.
2: Half my toes hang off the side, runs narrow, very uncomfortable. 3 stars.
4: Okay. Well, I mean, I don't feel like that's a negative review so much for the product as much as your foot.
2: My foot is terrible. Yeah. I have a fat foot. It's really difficult sometimes.
4: Would you like to play a game? I have one-star review in all of my stuff.
2: Okay.
4: I will read to you the review.
2: Yes.
4: And you have to decide what kind of business I'm reviewing.
2: Let's go.
4: How about that?
2: Preparing yourself?
4: Yeah. If I could give less, I just want to, again, state that I'm normally a very nice person because this review is...
2: Anytime you have to say that out loud, you know it's not true.
4: If I could give less than 1 star, I certainly would. At the moment, I'm contemplating taking them to small claims court. We hired this company over 2 months ago to repair our 2 stacks. When they came out, the salesperson seemed very knowledgeable, quick to offer an incentive, and I booked the services that day. After some research, I thought it was a good choice. Nothing could have been further from the truth. Took our deposit of nearly $1,000 and disappeared. I was told it was reasonable to expect them 2 to 3 weeks out, 3 to 4 if the weather was bad. No contact from then on in the main office. Every time I called, I got the runaround days later when they'd call my wife back despite me explicitly instructing them to talk to me. After 2 months, I'd had enough and began calling the main number and leaving messages for everybody. 3 calls in 5 days, no response. My wife finally got a number from the Facebook page, and that day, the owner called me back. He offered absolutely no reason why I had not been contacted or the work had not begun or completed. Said simply, we failed you. I said, okay, well, I don't see how we move forward. Send me my refund. He said, I'll have it in the morning. No problem. This morning I called back, same back channel phone number, and I haven't heard anything. It's been 10 days, no refund. I'm very upset. By the way, I've booked a competitor at this point who, despite COVID, heat waves, and various storms, is going to be on the roof in a week at a near mirror price. My advice is don't be fooled by all the trucks, commercials, videos, etc. that this company throws at you. They're quick to take your deposit and then never show up.
2: Okay, first of all, you've put more effort in this one-star review.
4: I was so upset.
2: Than you've ever put into anything you've ever done for the show.
4: I was very upset.
2: I just want to make that very, very clear.
4: I'm a wordsmith, okay? When you upset me, that's what happened. I'll write one on you next.
2: Is it for a roofing company?
4: It is not a roofing company.
2: Is it for a solar panel company?
4: It is not for a solar panel company.
2: Is it for a window company?
4: I mean, how many guesses are you going to get?
2: No. What is it?
4: It's a chimney company.
2: Oh. Did you get your $1,000 back?
4: I did.
2: All right.
4: It took 4 months.
2: Okay. All right.
4: 4 months.
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2: You've probably heard of Etsy witches, or you've heard of the psychics that read your future, that kind of thing, right?
4: Sure.
2: How about a psychic that reads your cheese? Your cheese. Like your actual, like the cheese in your refrigerator.
4: What?
2: Yeah, that's a real thing. And when we heard that she existed, I said there's only one thing we can do, and we can have her read our cheese. It's coming up next. I heard you.

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2: All right, you've heard a lot of psychics use crystal balls or maybe tarot cards, but have you ever heard of a cheese witch who uses actual cheese?
3: I've never heard of anything in my life. Some of the creepier things I thought was like eyeballs or if people would roll the bones, but yeah. This sounds delicious.
2: Jen Billick is a cheese witch. You can find her online at kitchenwitch.substack.com. Jen, you read people's fortunes using Swiss cheese and different kinds of formaggio?
4: I do. I read fortunes using all types of cheese, even vegan cheese.
2: Oh.
4: Not eyeballs, though. I've never heard of that before.
3: Oh, I thought it was like a voodoo thing. Maybe I just saw that in a movie. So yeah. Explain to me how it is that cheese can help you predict the future or tell somebody's past or a message from the other side.
4: So it's kind of like reading tea leaves, right? Looking at the surface of the cheese, I look for shapes and patterns and little images. And as I am talking my way through those, I start to get little messages that come through where I know I need to tell somebody something.
3: Okay.
4: And oftentimes it's something that's related to someone they know or something that they're going to do or something that maybe they shouldn't do. kind of thing.
2: So do I bring the cheese to you or do you
3: Thank
2: have
3: you.
2: The cheese available?
3: That was the question I needed.
2: Because when you said the lactose-free cheese, I was good, the vegan cheese, because I'm lactose intolerant. And I was like, wait a minute, this is perfect because I get that dairy life stuff.
3: Does she have to make it or just bring it?
4: You just have to bring it. So it works two different ways. So for my in-person sessions, I provide the cheese if we're at the cheese shop. And for the virtual sessions that I do, I just have people send me photos of cheese that they have obtained.
3: It's amazing.
2: Yeah.
3: You can feel it from like that. Only the best can do that over different types of media.
2: If I go get a piece of cheese right now and I send you a picture, would I be able to have a reading from it?
4: Yeah, you would.
3: Go to the fridge.
2: Immediately.
3: Wait.
2: Back.
3: Yeah, hold on. Anna's going to go to the fridge right now. This is riveting stuff. We're here with the cheese witch, Jen Billick. Is it your cheese, though? What do you have in there for cheese?
2: I don't know. I'm going to go see.
3: Might be listener cheese or some sort of strange cheese. Steal it from somebody's lunch. She's gone. She'll be back.
4: Somebody's lunch.
3: Yeah.
4: Bring me a grilled cheese sandwich while you're in there.
3: If she touches it, like, it still makes the cheese predictions relevant, right? Like, even if somebody else brought it as their lunch, because if I'm guessing correctly here, it would be Jen because fate chose her to choose that cheese in one way or another.
4: Fate or her intuition,
3: right?
4: More likely. And then she's also doing like a little bit of energetic transfer when she grabs it herself.
3: Okay, I understand. I think it might have been the Crow movie where she was using the eyeballs to tell the future. I don't know. I'll Google that while she selects cheese. Eyeballs to predict the future. I'm Googling.
4: I just imagine you staring into someone's face really intently and being like, your eyeballs tell me.
3: No, they were out of the face. I'm sorry. I should have been more clear about that. They were just, they had been removed from the face there. Okay, this one doesn't make sense. Google is not picking up
4: on it. Are you sure you're not thinking about Robin Hood Men in Tights when the witch throws eyeballs into a stew?
3: That might have been it. It's of the same vein, basically. Minority Report.
2: Now
3: they were looking at the eyes.
2: I got cheese? Yeah.
3: Okay, hold on. Send her.
2: Jen, I have two different cheeses from the office fridge.
3: Mm-hmm.
2: I have one chunky blue cheese that I found.
3: Okay.
2: And then there was also somebody else's lunch that had Parmesan cheese on top. Which one is a better one?
4: Which one do you feel is a better one?
2: The chunky blue cheese
3: spoke
2: to me.
3: Yeah, it has to speak to you.
2: It was like somebody's soul was coming through on that.
3: Send the photo.
2: All right, hold on.
4: Send me a photo, and then I'll put you on speaker so I can look at the photo while I'm on my phone.
2: Okay, what is your number? We'll beat this out.
3: I'm
2: going to
3: tell you right now, Jen, we don't typically allow speakerphone here on this program.
2: Yeah, but this is
3: important. You as the cheese witch, we're going to make an exception for you.
4: Thank you so much.
3: Because I feel like this is important. Like, we have to know this.
2: All right, I'm going to send Jen over this photo right now, and then we're going to read the cheese. It's coming up next.
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5: 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On 95, traffic is going to be very heavy past 610. And then you're going to find more delays when you get to the Prince William Parkway. Southbound 95, you got a lot of traffic heading into Quantico right now because of an accident that was before that just got released. So be prepared for that. Route 3, no crashes between Lake of the Woods and 95. I'm Allie Oakley with traffic on Live 99.3.
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16: From the Rappahannock Electric Cooperative Weather Center. Chance of thunderstorms today. Otherwise, sunshine mixed with clouds at times. Daytime highs approaching 96. Cloudy skies tonight. Slight chance of thunderstorms. Lows dip down to about 68. Thunderstorms likely tomorrow. Highs around 86. Mainly cloudy skies expected. Currently, it's 74 degrees.
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2: When producer Sophia said, I found a cheese witch. She reads your cheese.
3: Yeah.
2: Would you like her to come on the air? I could not wait to get Jen Billick on the show as fast as I possibly could.
3: My first reaction was, you said what?
2: Right.
3: And then she repeated it, and I was like, oh okay.
2: A cheese witch.
3: Yeah, right. And I mean, all are welcome here.
2: Yeah, definitely
3: coexist.
2: Cheese witches. Correct.
3: Right.
2: So I have the picture of the cheese that I took from the kitchen fridge. I have sent it to Jen, and she is going to read my future in it coming up next.

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1: Have you ever had your cheese red? That's exactly what's happening right now. Jen Billick is a cheese witch. She reads your future through cheese.
2: I didn't know what to think when we got into this journey, Anna, but here I am, a believer.
1: I have sent you the half jar of chunky blue cheese.
3: Oh, it's dressing.
1: Yeah.
3: I get it. Hold on. Let me put my phone on speaker one second.
2: I think she typically deals with cheese. All you could find was dressing?
1: It was chunky blue cheese.
2: I mean, but
3: chunky blue cheese is fine. Okay. I've read everything. I've read salad.
2: All right, I'm sorry.
1: She read wedge salad.
2: What an interesting lunch that would be.
1: Yeah.
3: Okay, so looking at your photo of your chunky blue cheese dressing, the first thing that I'm seeing is in the upper left-hand corner, rounded corner, there's like a kind of a shine, and it looks like a peacock sitting on a perch.
2: All right.
1: Okay.
3: And so that represents a feeling of pride and a feeling of not necessarily thinking you're better than everyone, but that you're better than some people.
2: Wow, Anna, you elitist.
1: I mean, I didn't.
2: What?
1: I don't know.
2: That is a terribly embarrassing trait to come out here on the radio.
1: I mean, I am pretty good at what I do. I am pretty good.
2: Stop it. Roll it back.
3: Well.
2: Okay. All right. What else do you see there, Jen? Let's try and make up for. Oh, Jen's also cocky about her cheese powers.
3: I have a peacock tattoo, so
2: okay,
3: what you will. Now
2: we're learning about Jen now, huh? What else do you see in the cheese?
3: Okay, so directly across from the peacock, on the other side of the jar, there is, it's kind of in the herb mixture, there's the number 5. So the number 5 is relevant to your future in some way. It could be in the percentage of raise you're going to get, or it could be in a phone number or an address or an age, something like that. There's also a snail that I'm seeing, and the snail is an indication that you're maybe taking a little bit too long to make decisions.
2: Oh, well, I can tell you one thing there, Jen. Both Anna and I have a very important appointment to get to shortly. I mean, this is that snail is it's got me a little bit anxious. I'm not going to lie. What else do you see past the snail?
3: Just think more action oriented.
2: Okay, we're with Jen Billick, the cheese witch. She's reading Anna.
1: Action. Okay. Well, it's funny because I do feel like lately it's become more difficult for me to make decisions. Mm. And I think it's because I have decision fatigue where I just, every day it's like 10 things. And it's like, now I get stuck at the most random thing.

0: It's like, okay, I'm going to pick up lunch. What am I going to eat? It's interesting that you should bring that up. And 5 is my lucky number. So I'll take I'll take that every day.
1: All right. What else you got?
2: There is one more thing I want you to know, and this is something that I'm, like, not related to the dressing, but that I'm being told to tell you, is that there is a really good idea that you're sitting on that you have not yet uncovered. And I don't know why. I feel like you might be a little anxious or afraid of, like, how this idea could move your life forward. So I want you to think about being open to new ideas and not worrying about how it will impact your life, because it's only going to impact your life in good ways.
0: Do I know what that idea is yet, or is it going to come to me soon?
2: It's possible you don't know what it is yet and that it could come to you soon. And if it, I really do feel like you probably already know what it is. It's just that you haven't let yourself embrace it yet.
1: This is a large jar of dressing.
0: I like it. Jen, you've given me so much to think about.
1: Yeah.
0: All right, if you want to learn more about the Cheese Witch yourself, Jen Billick, you can go to her Substack, kitchenwitch.substack.com. Thank you so much, Jen. Oh, my gosh, now I'm ready for the next big thing.
2: Thank you so much.

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6: If you're asked to be part of a bridal party, can you say no? Or is that really messed up? You're going to get the whole story, then you'll decide who's right. Couples Court is coming up next.

0: Live 99.3 just leveled up. The energy, the chemistry, the comedy. Anna and Raven are it.
1: One couple.
2: It makes me furious. I don't get it.
3: This is what she wants to do.
1: One problem.
3: My daughter wants to do a spa weekend for her 16th birthday.
2: And I'm being deprived of going there because I'm a guy?
1: You decide the outcome.
4: All right, Gabby, you got to be happy to hear that, right?
3: Yeah, I mean, we can have a family dinner when we get back in town.
1: It's Couples Court on the Anna and Raven Show.
4: Every day a couple joins us. They let us know what their disagreement is about, and then you just have to figure out who you think is right. Fatima and Jeff. Fatima, what's going on?
5: My husband, Jeff, is a sweetie pie, and he apparently has a new best friend. Well, they're not new. They're very close. They're co-workers. They've been best friends actually for 2 years. His co-worker is getting married, and he has asked both he and me to be a part of his wedding. And my whole thing is, I've met his fiance, you know, and I think she's very kind, but maybe 6 times in the last 2 years. And I don't understand why she wants me to be a part of the wedding, because that's what she's asked. And so we're friendly, but it's not like we're close or anything. And I don't really want to do it. So I'm trying to figure it out.
4: Are they having a big wedding? I mean, do they have friends? I think it's weird that you meet somebody 5-6 times and you decide you want them to be in your wedding party.
5: Thank you. That's how I think about it. I don't know. Am I being biased? I feel kind of flattered, but at the same time, it kind of weirds me out. Like, you don't have any friends? Why would you ask me? I don't know.
6: Jeff, is it a situation where they have a massive wedding party? They're having 10 or 12 people, and they want everybody to be able to walk in couples, or it's the only thing I can think of?
7: I'm thinking that they do want them to walk in couples. I really haven't asked for that detail, but these are nice people. We haven't met Sarah all that many times. I know James really well, and I think it's nice to be able to just say yes, because if nothing else, why not? Hey, here's the big upside to the whole thing. When you're part of the wedding party, you don't have to spend a whole bunch of time trying to figure out what clothes you're going to wear, because somebody else is going to make that easy. And Fatima doesn't like having to pick out clothes for these kinds of events. So
6: it's an interesting pitch.
5: Babe, that is like the manliest of man things that you could have possibly said.
6: I would have to.
5: What
6: say,
5: are you yeah. talking
7: Thank
5: about?
7: You. No. Thank you.
6: I would have
7: I like
6: to
7: that.
6: Agree.
7: It's, I, like
6: it's
7: that.
6: A, I don't think that that's a great argument there.
4: Yeah, buy a dress that you're never going to wear.
5: Makes right, any sense. Right. Babe, you used the word nice like 3 times. I don't care about being nice. I think about what makes sense. And why would you want me to be in your wedding party for people to go years from now? And who's this again?
6: Yeah.
5: Like, what? I don't really get that. It doesn't make sense.
7: There is a possibility that we could be good couple friends with them. And this is a kind of opportunity to merge with these people. And what's the downside? There is no downside.
4: The downside is you got to pay a lot of money to do all the things.
6: And then that day, you're not at the cocktail hour. You're off taking photos. You're dealing with this. You're
5: exactly.
6: dealing with that. You know what? Just for my own clarity here, Jeff, are you and your friend coworkers? Is he your supervisor? What's the structure here?
7: No, we're coworkers.
6: Okay. It's not like you think that there's some sort of other dynamic, too, where you've got to consider, like, the politics of it or whatever. So it's just simply
7: they want to expand
6: the friendship, maybe.
5: No, my husband's just a very nice guy, yeah. as you can hear. He's just a sweetie pie. Because yeah. he's over there like, well, they're nice, and we can be friends and go to dinner together. Come on.
4: Let's
5: right.
4: see.
5: No, okay,
6: we're
5: you're right,
6: people because they want to be your
5: you're
6: friends.
5: You're a kind human, and that's why I love you.
4: Okay, but the big question is can you tell somebody you don't want to be in their wedding party? Can
6: or just only half of you do.
4: Yeah.
6: 50% of us are in, the other
4: right.
6: one is out.
4: Yeah, one in, one out. That's it. How would you handle that? And can you say no to somebody like that?
6: Whose side are you on? 1-800-330-9999. It's the Couples Court with Anna and Raven.
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9: 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And Route 3, you're fine. Lake of the Woods to 95 in Fredericksburg, it just works. I'm Allie Oakley with traffic on Live 99.3.
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3: If you were asked to be part of a bridal party and you didn't want to be, can you say no? Is that an option? It's an interesting situation with Fatima and Jeff because Fatima barely knows the woman. Jeff, it's one of Jeff's coworkers, honestly, one of his best friends over the last 2 years. They have a really big relationship, but he's only met his fiance like 6 times over the last couple of years. And they asked both of them to be in the wedding party and she wants to say no.
4: Yeah. All right. She says, listen, the woman's perfectly nice. She seems kind. We have great interactions when we meet each other, but I'm not sure why she would ask me to do this. And Jeff's like, well, you know, this is more of the melding of our families moving ahead, you know, that type of thing. But she's like, so? I don't need to do that right now. I don't owe anything for that. So
3: you got to get the dress. You got to go to the shower. You got to do the bachelorette party. You don't even know her.
4: What I think about the awkward moments, too, is like, you know, in those moments, obviously, with her other girlfriends, she's going to have great personal moments. And you're just going to feel weird.
3: Unless she doesn't have other girlfriends.
4: Which is kind of a thing to think about.
3: All right. Whose side are you on? 1-800-330-9999. Georgia.
5: I actually can see both sides. But being new somewhere and maybe wanting to expand friendships, there's nothing wrong with that. And I am going to side with the husband because I always think that there's always room in your life for a new friend, a new couple of friends. And I believe that, you know, it's just a nice act of kindness and maybe it will, you know, bring them closer together. And one day they'll look back and this will be the start of a beautiful friendship. So I'm siding with the husband.
3: Whose side are you on? 1-800-330-9999. It's a Couples Court. If this

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3: Just grabbed my tickets for tonight. Toy Story 5 out later on.
4: Are you going tonight?
3: Yeah.
5: Oh, I'm going to go. A little bit jealous.
3: The weekend is too busy with Father's Day and everything going on, and yeah. I really want to see it in theaters.
4: I mean, so. I'm a grown man, so I can't justify going to Toy Story 5 before I go to Disclosure Day, but I'm in a tough spot.
3: I've
4: got no time to go to the movies. Right, and also, yes, I can go to Disclosure Day as a grown man by myself.
3: You go to Toy Story 5.
4: If I go to Toy Story 5.
3: I just grab my daughter's hands and pull them a little closer to me.
4: Right. Hold your children close. Hug them tonight.
3: Here's the thing, though. The reviews of it, what I've seen so far, it's sad.
4: Listen.
3: It's sad.
4: They're going to make you feel it. When Tom Hanks is out there publicly saying, I think people that voice animated characters should be eligible for Oscars, that tells you that this movie is going to land hard.
3: And it's not sad for the kids. No. It's sad for the parents. It's coming up next.
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3: Just grabbed my tickets for tonight. Toy Story 5 out later on.
4: Are you going tonight?
3: Yeah.
5: Oh,
3: I'm going to go.
5: A little bit jealous.
3: The weekend is too busy with Father's Day and everything going on, and yeah. I really want to see it in theaters.
4: I mean, so. I'm a grown man, so I can't justify going to Toy Story 5 before I go to Disclosure Day, but I'm in a tough spot.
3: I've got
4: no time to go to the movies. Right, and also, yes, I can go to Disclosure Day as a grown man by myself.
3: You go to Toy Story 5.
4: If I go to Toy Story 5.
3: I just grab my daughter's hands and pull them a little closer to me.
4: Right. Hold your children close. Hug them tonight.
3: Here's the thing, though. The reviews of it, what I've seen so far, it's sad.
4: Listen.
3: It's sad.
4: They're going to make you feel it. When Tom Hanks is out there publicly saying, I think people that voice animated characters should be eligible for Oscars, that tells you that this movie is going to land hard.
3: And it's not sad for the kids. No. It's sad for the parents. It's coming up next.

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2: Bonnie, there's a package for you.
3: Oh, thank you.
4: Hi there, I'm Lilypad. Let's play.
5: Oh, extinction, not again.
6: Oh, here we go. Here's what the headline reads, Raven.
7: Yeah.
6: Toy Story 5 is this year's most traumatic film for parents. Toy Story 5 is out later today, and we're not okay. We're not okay at all. I keep reading and seeing all these memes and reels, and it's basically like Toy Story 5. If you're a mom, like, you grew up with this, with your kids doing this, and you've seen the kids go through it all,
7: sure.
6: And they've grown up with the films
7: and
6: as
7: now
6: well.
7: Now they've moved out as well. They've got their own families. They're grown, some of these kids,
6: gosh.
7: And it's just you
6: right
7: here to watch Toy Story 5.
6: So my good friend Shannon was rewatching all the older Toy Story movies with her young girls, and
7: she was
6: getting
7: on
6: ready.
7: All week.
6: Yeah, absolutely. And this past weekend, something really interesting happened to her when she was watching Toy Story 3.
8: It's just so sad seeing the kids grow up. Andy was going off to college, and I was sitting next to my 7 and 4-year-old, and I saw them, like, you know, being in college, and just made me really sad.
6: She was bawling her eyes out. Her husband's like, she was crying so hard.
7: Yeah.
6: Didn't know what was going on. She's like, her daughter just looked at her and was like, Mommy, why are you crying?
7: Yeah, Toy Story 2, literally, there's like 4 or 5 moments throughout the series of these movies that are really tough like that to take.
6: Yeah.
7: So I'm sure number 5, it's going to deliver on that again.
6: Well, without giving away too much of the plot of the film, it deals with Bonnie, the 8-year-old girl. She's having issues making friends. So her parents get her a tablet called Lilypad because all the girls in her dance class play games on them. So they think, you know, she'll join them and be able to make friends.
7: Yes.
6: And Woody, Buzz, Jesse, the whole gang, they're not happy about it at all.
7: I mean, you wouldn't think so. It's a flashy new toy.
6: Yeah. But we were thinking about it. Like, sometimes when you think of animated movies, you don't think of sad. But they are. And some of them
7: ever present
6: will kill you. They're so sad. Like,
7: yes.
6: you'll find yourself bawling. You'll be like, you're the only one crying. You look over at your kids, and your kids are like, what's wrong?
7: Well, it's going over their heads.
6: Yes.
7: Right. But you are feeling it in your hardest of hearts.
6: I'll never forget Hayden, my older daughter, who is 17 now. When the first Frozen came out, she was probably, I don't know, 4 or 5 years old.
7: Young.
6: And we went to the movie theaters, and
9: do you want to build a snowman? It doesn't have to be a snowman.
6: Oh.
9: Okay, bye.
6: their parents are dead.
7: Yeah.
6: Their parents just dropped dead. All she has is her sister alone in this giant
7: can't
6: castle.
7: Can't they just be friends?
6: You
7: just be kind to your sister.
6: You can't build a castle. Be
7: kind
6: to your
7: her.
6: Sister.
7: Yeah.
6: All you have is each other.
7: Yeah.
6: Oh, my gosh.
7: But you know what? I know you hate it when I do the dogs and the kids, but you just triggered me right here. As Barkley went blind in the last few months.
6: Oh, okay, here
7: and
6: we
7: his
6: go.
7: Brother, Baxter, just won't be nice to him.
6: Yep.
7: You know, just lead him around the house. Yep. Show him where the door is.
6: All
7: would
6: right.
7: you already, Baxter? Instead, nope. Just nip at him whenever he gets mad. For me, there are many moments, obviously, with cartoons, but I'm going to take it way, way back. Dumbo, when they locked up his mother after the whole circus problem, and he could not see his mother, and they were going to be separated. She was in that box that said Mad Elephant. And they're just reaching to touch each other. But Dumbo's just so sad and alone and doesn't know how, you know, they'll make it. And Mom is heartbroken. And it's just the first time that it was jarring to me that I was like, wait a minute. You can be separated by somebody that you want to be with, but somebody else can decide that.
6: Oh. Oh.
7: Is it? My allergies are getting out of control.
6: All right. 1-800.
7: A little dusty in here.
6: Let's
7: right
6: move
7: now.
6: On so we can get ourselves together. 1-800-330-9999. Saddest animated film. What do you think it is?
7: I would break Dumbo's mom Jumbo out right now.
6: Yeah.
7: I would do it right now.
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0: 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On 95, traffic's okay out of Fredericksburg. It's heavy when you get to 610. Southbound 95, heavy out of Dale City to Quantico Triangle. And then 95, Fredericksburg to Richmond. You're going to find some heavy traffic. Chamberlain Road past the Bryan Park interchange. I don't see any problems on Route 3. Maybe a few signal delays. I'm Allie Oakley with traffic on Live 99.3.
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25: From the Rappahannock Electric Cooperative Weather Center. Chance of thunderstorms today. Otherwise, sunshine mixed with clouds at times. Daytime highs approaching 96. Cloudy skies tonight. Slight chance of thunderstorms. Lows dip down to about 68. Thunderstorms likely tomorrow. Highs around 86. Mainly cloudy skies expected. Right now, it's 75 degrees.
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6: Toy Story 5 out later tonight. They're saying that it is traumatically sad for parents, not for kids, for parents. It's actually the first one to get a PG rating. They're all other ones are G's.
7: Is that right?
6: Yeah. And I got to go see it. One of my friends was crying watching Toy Story 3 because you start looking at your kids and you think about them getting bigger and going off to college. I mean, for me, I have a rising senior. Like, I can't even breathe. I think about it.
7: They have, like, I mean, again, there's like half a dozen really sad moments in the Toy Story series itself because it is kind of that mark, the end of juvenile childhood.
6: Right.
7: And then as you become older and then the parents letting go too, it's sad for multiple people multiple times.
6: Why did I just have to think about Andy going to college? And then I started thinking about Hayden is going to be going to college.
7: In like 10 seconds.
6: And on my eyes. All right. Listen, what is the saddest animated movie? It's supposed to be fun. You're supposed to be having a good time with your kids. And then you go, and the next thing you know, you're crying in the theater.
7: Oh, when Wally gets crushed Oh, and Wally, when he gets crushed? Oh, and then he doesn't remember her at first? It's really hard for me.
6: 1-800-330-9999. Oh. I could be.

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2: Toy Story 5 out later tonight, and they're saying it is sad. It is sad for parents.
3: Yeah. I mean, the other movies have made you feel every single time. There's no shocker here, right? And they've got a formula, Disney, Pixar. They're going to make you feel it.
2: What was the saddest animated movie you ever saw? 1-800-330-9999. Rebecca.
4: I think it's Bambi. I wasn't expecting the animals to be killed.
5: Bambi, quick, the thicket. Faster.
4: I thought because it was Disney, they would just, I don't know, just let them live.
6: No, as we've learned time and time again, the

0: sad one because it's like, you know, he comes to life and he says, happy birthday. And then when he melts, he comes alive, happy birthday again. So he's like a amnesia. It's constantly.
1: Happy birthday!
0: This poor freaking snowman.
2: You can't remember.
0: I don't think
2: anything.
0: It's funny.
3: Oh. I don't think it's funny. I don't think it's funny. You can't remember anything.
2: It's kind of like being in limbo or purgatory, right? He just lives that existence over and over and over again. You know, man, I didn't expect this out of this call.
3: Paloma, what's the saddest animated movie of all time?
4: You know, I don't think anyone can really, truly recover from the scene in The Lion King with Mufasa.
2: Oh, gosh.
5: Scar! Brother! Help me!
6: Long live the king.
2: Again, the parents have
4: there's
2: to go.
4: There's no recovery from that.
3: I remember for Dakota's birthday this past year, she's turned 7, and it's like the early recommendation for Broadway. So we took her to go see The Lion King on Broadway.
2: Fantastic on Broadway.
3: Oh my gosh.
2: Amazing.
4: It was so good.
3: Once in a lifetime opportunity. It was lovely. It was everything. And I remember like watching that theatrically play out. It was like my heart was being ripped out of my chest.
2: Yeah, it's terrifying too.
3: Yeah, that's a good one.
2: But remember how thrilled you were when Rafiki shows up? Correction. I know your father. Look closer. Oh, I love that. Oh, you just gave me chills. I feel good now. It's okay.
4: And thank goodness we get Timon and Pumbaa right after.
2: And by the way, the live action version of that is Black Panther. And then his dad is in the Valley of the Kings. Oh, gosh. Force him out for Chadwick Boseman.
3: Nino, how about you? What's the animated movie that's just the saddest of all time?
7: For me, it's always been Fox and the Hound.
2: Oh. This guy.
7: Yeah, and I personal relationships that I had when I was a childhood that I'm afraid to reconnect with because of that movie, too.
2: Listen, this dude parks his car in my garage.
3: Mm-hmm.
2: I never got over it. I go back, and if it's on, I try and tell myself I'm a man, and I can handle this now and steal myself for a couple minutes, and guess what?
3: Can't.
2: I cannot.
3: Nope.
2: Don't watch it, man. Don't ever watch it again. Also, don't watch The Wrestler with Mickey Rourke. Don't do that. That face just says sadness.

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2: Can't beat Raven.
0: $2,900 is a jackpot for today's Can't Beat Raven. Scott, you ready to play?
3: I am, yes. How are you?
0: I'm great, thank you. I would love to give you this money. I know I say that every single day, but it keeps getting higher and higher, and I just want to give it to somebody so they can have a fun summer. Can you please ask Raven to leave the room?
3: Raven, can you please leave the room?
1: You got it. Here we go, man. $2,900. Good luck.
0: And I need you to get them all
3: right. Thank you.
0: It's a big ask, but if you get them all right, I think you got a real good shot. Raven can't hear us. We're in a soundproof studio. I'm going to ask you these five pop culture questions. You have 3 seconds to answer each one. I'll bring them back in, ask them the same questions. Whoever gets the most right wins. Ties go to Raven. You ready to play?
3: Definitely.
0: Number one, Leo Messi tied the World Cup record with 3 goals in the game against Algeria. He plays for what national team?
3: Italy.
0: Number two, Jersey Mike says dethroned Chick-fil-A as America's favorite fast food chain. What is Jersey Mike's company logo?
3: A subway. It's a sub.
0: Number three, Toy Story 5 is out tonight. In the original, what name is written on the bottom of Woody's boot?
3: Andy.
0: Number four, it's finally over. Blake Lively and Jason Baldoni have settled their lawsuits over It Ends With Us, the film. What TV series made Justin Baldoni a household name? He played Rafael Solano.
3: No idea.
0: And number five, Guillermo Rodriguez has confirmed that he will be joining the cast of Dancing with the Stars. He is the sidekick to what late-night host?
3: Jimmy Kimmel.
0: All right, let me bring Raven back in.
1: Yo!
0: 2 out of 5 for Scott.
1: Not great. Let's see how I do. Here we go.
0: Number one, Leo Messi tied the World Cup record with 3 goals in the game against Algeria. He plays for what national team?
1: He plays for Argentina.
0: Yes, he does.
1: Yeah.
0: What's
1: in
0: it
1: Miami
0: called?
1: Here.
0: What? Yeah. What do you call it when you get 3 goals? What's it called?
1: Hat trick, right?
0: What's it called when you get 4 goals?
1: Tip of the hat. Tip
0: nope.
1: of the cap.
0: Hunt. Number four.
1: What?
0: A hunt. It's a hunt.
1: Okay.
0: Number two, Jersey Mike's has dethroned Chick-fil-A as America's favorite fast food chain.
1: Delicious.
0: What is Jersey Mike's company logo?
1: Be a sub above. Right? The sub above. Yeah, be a sub above. Or
0: give me your final answer.
1: A sub above.
0: A sub above is correct.
1: Thank you.
0: Number three, Toy Story 5 is out tonight. In the original, what name is written on the bottom of Woody's boot?
1: Andy.
0: Number four, it's finally over. Also, if you missed it, Tom Hanks found out that Woody and Jesse have the same last name. It's Pride. So that means probably they're related. Jesse and Woody are related, and Tom Hanks didn't know.
1: Okay. So
0: he's Woody.
1: Wait, what?
0: All right, never mind.
1: Just go see the movie.
0: I'm going to go see the movie. Number four is finally over. Blake Lively and Jason Baldoni have settled their lawsuits over It Ends With Us, the movie.
1: Yeah.
0: What TV series made Justin Baldoni a household name? He played Rafael Solano.
1: I don't know.
0: Jane the Virgin.
1: Okay.
0: Number five, Guillermo Rodriguez confirmed he's going to be joining the cast of Dancing with the Stars. He's the sidekick to what late night host?
1: Jimmy Kimmel, right?
0: Yeah.
1: Yeah.
0: All right, Scott, 4-2 today. That's going to get you an Anna and Raven t-shirt.
3: All right. Sounds good. This is Scott, and I can't beat Raven.
1: Better luck next time. Enjoy that shirt, man. $3,000 tomorrow, Anna.
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5: 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On 95, traffic's okay out of Fredericksburg. It's heavy when you get to 610. Southbound 95, heavy out of Dale City to Quantico Triangle. And then 95, Fredericksburg to Richmond. You're going to find some heavy traffic. Chamberlain Road past the Bryan Park interchange. I don't see any problems on Route 3. Maybe a few signal delays. I'm Allie Oakley with traffic on Live 99.3.
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8: I messed up. It was wrong. It's not called a hunt when you get 4 goals in soccer.
9: Okay.
8: It's called a haul. I was close.
10: All right.
8: A haul.
10: Started with an H.
8: Yeah.
10: I mean, I didn't know it one way or the other, and now we've all learned, so thank you.
8: Yeah. All right. Anyway, Toy Story 5 out tonight. Everybody is very excited. It's been long awaited. And for a lot of parents, this is actually a very, very sad movie, and it's about Lilypad, which is a tablet that comes in for Bonnie's life because she's very lonely, doesn't have any friends, and the other toys don't like the tablet. This is literally my life with my 7-year-old with that iPad in her hand all the time. All the time.
10: I am having a hard time over here. I mean, yeah. I honestly am, I'm being honest, I'm having a hard time with some of these. It's really hard. It evokes these times and emotions, and oh my gosh.
8: Right, and sometimes animated movies, which you think are cartoons, and they're light and they're funny, they're not. They hit
10: serious
8: close to
10: subject
8: home.
10: Matter.
8: Yeah, and they're sad. It's the saddest animated movie ever. 1-800-330-9999.

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1: You're right where you're supposed to be at this time of the morning.
2: Toy Story 5 is out later on, and if you're a parent, you're going to cry. That's what all the news reports are saying. So it's fine for the kids, even though it has a PG rating. It's just that it is so sad for the parents, and I'm like, aren't they all sad for the parents of all these animated movies?
3: I believe every word of this. Every conversation we've had, every person we've talked to, a different movie, a different emotion, they all end up with me with tears in my eyes right now. It's rough. These are rough.
2: Saddest animated movie of all time. What do you think it is? 1-800-330-9999. Brian?
4: Remember the coyote and the roadrunner? Yes. I always felt bad. The wild coyote always got its butt kicked.
5: Beep, beep.
3: You know, here's the thing. We think of him as just like being like, you know, physical humor. But there were scenes where he seemed sad or lonely.
2: Yep.
3: Then, of course, the next round of cartoons would start and he'd be back going after him once again. But I know what you mean.
2: True fact. I just found out that roadrunners are real birds. I didn't know that was a real thing.
3: That's true. Anna did not realize they were real animals. Yep. Right. Thank you. Mm-hmm. Tara, saddest cartoon ever.
6: I cried the first time ever. Snoopy Come Home when I was 3.
3: Snoopy Come Home.
7: Hi, Chuck. Any news from old Snoop?
8: No. No news. He's never been gone this long before.
6: So sad. Cried all day.
2: I miss that.
6: And then when I saw the new Peanuts movie that came out a few years ago, it was I cried again just because it was so nostalgic.
2: Why? What happened?
3: It made her feel it again. She saw Snoopy's face.
6: Well, Snoopy went back to his original owner, and Charlie Brown was heartbroken.
3: Oh, my gosh. Spoiler alert.
6: She was in the hospital dying. And then
2: it probably came out 30 years ago.
3: Hi, Ellen. Saddest cartoon ever.
9: Coco.
3: Oh.
9: When he puts the picture of Grandma on
3: Grandma.
9: Brenda at the end of the movie, I can't stop crying.
10: Remember me. Though I have to say goodbye.
3: Yeah, all the lines in her face. I remember that, every line of her face. Yeah, I do. It's absolutely heartbreaking. Anybody who had a close relationship with your grandma, raise your hand.
2: Right.
3: Sad. I'm going to force them out for Martha right now.
2: Thanks, Ellen. Cheryl, what do you think is the saddest animated movie?
11: All Dogs Go to Heaven.
3: I mean, it's like every time somebody spits out a title right now, I'm triggered again.
2: Well, they're all sad. That's the problem. They have to find a way to make the parents cry and make the kids just sit there and shove popcorn in their mouth.
3: Yeah.
2: And that's what they do.
3: Hardest part for you watching that movie, Cheryl. Hardest part.
11: Well, just having a dog and it's a little girl, Raven. You've got to see it, Raven. You have dogs.
3: No, I don't think I want to see it. I don't think I want to. It sounds horrific.
2: Yeah.
12: Charlie, you can come home now.
13: You said I...
12: Charlie, you gave your life for her.
11: Yeah, but no, they all go to heaven and that's okay.
3: God, I don't know if I'm ready for this. Thank you, Cheryl. Angie, tell us, what is the saddest cartoon movie of all time?
14: Land Before Time.
3: Oh,
14: oh my
3: goodness. The mom.
14: His mom dies? Are you kidding me?
12: Dear sweet little foot, do you remember the way to the Great Valley?
3: What's sad for me, too, is even in Jurassic Park, when the island blows up and the dinosaurs are running towards the shore and they're pulling off, so sad for me. And it's basically the live action of that.
2: You know what I've realized? If you want to be a writer for animated movies, you want to work for Disney, these big companies, Pixar, here's what you do. You go into the writer's room and you just say, okay, who are we going to kill off now?
3: The worst thing you can think of.
2: It's the first family member that you can think of. Like, this time... The sister dies. This time, the wife dies. Up. We didn't even talk about the movie Up.
3: I know.
2: Oh.
3: I feel like I've blocked these out in my mind. I saw half these movies, couldn't remember it until they said it.
2: Right. Well, I'll be seeing to a story later on and probably fine. I'll report back.
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2: There was a lot of concern when they announced that the World Cup was going to be here. And obviously, it is huge internationally. And people are coming from all over the world to visit that maybe they wouldn't be so excited to be here in America after everything they see on the news.
3: They seem like they're having a good time now, though.
2: No, we were completely wrong. They are embracing our culture in a way that we forgot is awesome. It's coming up next.

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2: 99.3. Olé, olé. The World Cup is here, and whether or not you know anything about soccer doesn't really matter. What has happened is that so many people from across the world are embracing and loving American culture that they've only seen on TV. And like all the people that have become famous on social media from around the world, all they're doing is filming themselves walking down streets and seeing things that we take for granted, like this.
3: Oh my God, there's a hot dog stand. Oh, there's a bank, Chase Bank. I've seen that on TikTok. Oh my God, there's Subway. They've got Subway.
2: There's a Subway.
4: Where's a Subway?
2: There's a Chase Bank. I saw that on TikTok.
4: I mean, these are international companies, some of these.
2: Yeah, but they're so different. I mean, think about it. You don't walk down an Italian street or a street in Japan and see a hot dog stand. That's not a normal thing that happens every day.
4: Yeah, I guess you're right.
2: Yeah, so people are absolutely fascinated by all the normal things. And coming up tomorrow, we're going to talk about if you were somebody that, like, one of your friends was visiting from another country, what would be the number one American thing you would think they have to try?
4: Right, the slice of Americana.
2: Yes.
4: We take these things for granted. I think that's what it is. It's the wonderment, right? Like, when they see these things, is people, they feed off that excitement.
2: And I got teary-eyed last night. I don't know why, but, you know.
4: You're emotional.
2: You hear a lot about how other countries, especially in Europe, kind of look down at us, and they kind of think we're a mess right now. And truthfully, a lot of us feel that way, right? Well, we feel like a country is torn.
4: Some people feel that way. Sure.
2: We feel like everything is kind of like up. There's a lot of hostility. So when you see the excitement and the joy that they're bringing to the country, and they're so excited for the things that we take for granted, it's nice. It's really nice.
4: And maybe things aren't so bad.
2: They're not so bad.
4: Yeah.
2: And we're lucky. We're lucky we have freedom. We're lucky for all the things that we do have.
4: Correct.
2: But also, if you're single, girls, we started realizing something too.
4: Right.
2: We realized something too. All of a sudden, we realize, wait a minute, soccer players are hot.
4: Yeah.
2: They're really hot.
4: You know what I've been seeing on TV is everybody's going to the bar. It doesn't matter whether they understand soccer or not, and they're meeting all these other different fans.
2: All of a sudden, I'm like looking at teams. I've been trying to watch as much as I can.
4: Yeah.
2: And I'm like, wait a minute. Is every dude on that team hot? Wait. No, yep, check. That's a country I never even heard of. They make hot guys there.
4: Maybe this is good for diplomacy.
2: Maybe it's good for us single ladies out there. We can ship them in. We got to have them flown in from around the world.
4: Could be.
2: That's how we find the hot guys.
4: Yeah.
2: Also, the hottest food that everyone is talking about and like they're smuggling back to their country, it isn't actually a food. It's a condiment, and TSA has a lot to say about it.
5: TSA kind of poked fun at the new trend with a few warnings. Pack ranch in your checked bag on the way home. Don't put it in your suitcase.
2: Turns out they've never had ranch dressing.
4: They don't have ranch
2: there? There's no ranch around the world. That is an American thing that they don't know anything about. All of a sudden, they're trying ranch, and they're like, what is this?
4: Mind-blowing.
2: Absolutely. Yeah.
4: We're happy to ship it to you.
2: Well,
4: I don't think there's any embargoes. Let's make some money.
2: There's been some talk about packet, like get the packets, and then you can make it, when you get back to your country, your own. And it's a lot of innovation happening with ranch dressing right now.
4: Well, enjoy the World Cup. Yeah.

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8: From the Rappahannock Electric Cooperative Weather Center. Chance of thunderstorms today. Otherwise, sunshine mixed with clouds at times. Daytime highs approaching 96. Cloudy skies tonight. Slight chance of thunderstorms. Lows dip down to about 68. Thunderstorms likely tomorrow. Highs around 86. Mainly cloudy skies expected. Right now, it's 78 degrees.
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10: You think you know a lot of stuff, right? 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
11: Yeah. And you speak knowledgeably
10: when
11: about things.
10: When you speak knowledgeably
11: that's a hard
10: about
11: word.
10: Things,
11: yeah. Yeah, let's stay away from that right, one for the rest of our careers.
10: It's ridiculous. Anyway, you ever wonder where did Father's Day come from? You know, you celebrate it on this coming up weekend, but why? And was Mother's Day first? It's coming up next.

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2: They could be hot. They could be cold. Anna and Raven play Am I Close?
3: We were so close!
4: Am I Close? You think you know about these topics, but do you really know the history? Producer Justin, what are we talking about today?
2: Well, with the big weekend coming up, we're going to be talking about Father's Day.
5: Oh.
2: Yeah. Where did it come from? How long has it been around? And why do we celebrate it?
4: All right, so here's how it works. Raven and I have 30 seconds on the clock. Each of us takes our best educated guess as to why we think this is the reason why we celebrate Father's Day. And then we ask producer Justin, are we close?
5: You're in trouble today, Anna, because I got this one.
4: You do?
5: I know the history of Father's Day.
4: Okay, great. 30 seconds on the clock. On your mark, get set, go.
5: Obviously, this was from the king of

0: You ready, Anna Zapp?
1: Yeah, I sure am. 30 seconds. Here I go. Men always want everything that women have. So I'm sure that whenever we came up with Mother's Day, they were like, you know what? It's not fair. How come moms get a day even though they do everything and we want one too? So probably like 5 years after Mother's Day became a rule and a law and a celebration that we did, a holiday, guys were like, I want it. And then all of a sudden they got it. I'm going to take a guess and say it was like 1964. I don't know if that's accurate or not. And yeah, that's what happened.
0: I'll
1: the end.
0: Tell you right now before he even answers that if you said that in King James, what name did I say? King James Court?
1: Yeah.
0: You'd be going to the chambers.
1: All right.
0: All right, the bad place.
1: Producer Justin, were we close?
2: No.
1: Oh,
2: no.
1: All right.
0: One of us has to be.
2: Well, historically, while there have been a lot of celebrations featuring fathers culturally, religiously, that go back, you know, throughout the years, all sorts of religious feasts based on honoring fathers and paternal figures.
0: They were all for fathers.
2: For Father's Day. But what we consider Father's Day here was actually founded in 1910.
1: Okay.
2: In Spokane, Washington. Not by a whining man who was jealous of Mother's Day, but by a woman who was raised with her five siblings by her single-parent father, who was a Civil War veteran.
1: Oh, I apologize
0: for
1: when I mocked guys and said, yeah, it's my own day!
0: I mean, he survived the Civil War, fought for people's freedoms, probably had one leg.
1: Okay.
0: Definitely lost a couple fingers.
1: We don't
0: Everybody
1: know how many legs
0: lost
1: he had.
0: Something.
1: We cannot confirm or deny if he had legs.
0: All right.
2: But you were close about that because Sonora Smart Dodd, which was the woman's name, she heard a sermon on Mother's Day and said, you know what, we ought to do something for fathers as well. So that's where the movement came from. By the 1930s, she had started raising awareness for the whole thing, and she had actually solicited trade groups she thought might be able to help pushing forward with this holiday thing.
0: Like Gillette.
2: Yeah, pretty much.
0: You know, like of Omaha Steaks.
2: Men's wear, ties, tobacco pipes,
1: right.
2: Traditional presents.
0: Is that a real thing?
2: Yeah, it's a real thing.
0: Wow.
2: And these lobbies would try to help. And they were kind of worried that it would get over-commercialized. So it met a little bit of resistance through the public. Eventually, Congress pushed this through. In 1966, President LBJ issued the first presidential proclamation honoring fathers, designating it as the third Sunday in June. And then later, it was Nixon in 1972 who made it a permanent national holiday. And it was in June because Sonora Smart Dodd's father, his birthday was in June, so she wanted to honor it around his birthday.
0: Wow.
1: Oh, wow. Yeah. Look, now we know.
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1: Coming up, it's Pick'em News. 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
3: Three news stories that are trending. You only get to hear about one. Raven selects which one it is. Raven, are you ready for today's selection?
4: Yeah, what do you got?
3: Number one, cops disguise themselves as World Cup mascots to bust drug dealer.
4: Hey, listen, man. Put yourself in a precarious situation, sir.
3: Number two, three bodies discovered in home that was sold at auction as is.
4: You know, that's why you really should try and insist on a walkthrough first if you can.
3: And number three, man arrested with 34 open cans of White Claw in his car during traffic stop.
4: Oh, come on, man.
3: How do you drink? Like,
4: are you a college girl?
3: You have like one of those, two of those, and then you're like,
4: Uber.
3: Oh, it was good, but now I feel a little sick. How do you drink 34?
4: Oh, I can't mess with those.
3: If you haven't seen the picture of it yet. Anyway,
4: let's go with the cops, man. I want to do a bust.
3: Okay. Peru police went viral this week for dressing up as World Cup mascots to arrest a drug dealer. They were dressed as Maple the Moose, Zayu the Jaguar, and Clutch the Bald Eagle. They pulled up to the suspect's house. Now, I should remind you that this is not the first time that the Peru police have done this.
4: Did you say that they were dressed as a bald eagle, puma, and a
3: Jaguar and a moose? Yeah, these are World Cup mascots. Because every country has different mascots and whatever.
4: These are resourceful cops, though. I give it up for them.
3: In the past, they have dressed up as superheroes in a capybara. Am I saying that right?
4: Wait a minute. So they do this all the time?
3: All the time.
4: Capybara.
3: They just dress up like things to like, so they, people are like, oh my gosh, look how cute. What is that? And they're like, put your hands up. Wait, or however they say it in Spanish.
4: Is the capybara? I'm going to have to Google that right now. Yeah. I think that's a large rodent-like thing.
3: So what happens? It's all kinds of chaos. Now I'm going to translate Spanish for you, which is the scariest thing I've ever done live on the air.
4: Yeah, but you got a surprisingly good accent. Here we go. Go.
3: Well, no, here's what they said.
5: Nos pudimos dar cuenta que esta persona que íbamos a intervenir era un aficionado férrimo al fútbol, ¿no? Estaba viviendo la fiebre del mundial, ¿no?
3: Okay, ready?
4: Yeah. Yeah. Roll the R's if you can.
3: We were able to establish that this person we were about to arrest was a diehard football fan living and breathing World Cup fever. He continues.
5: Es así que procedimos a mimetizar a mi personal terna, como los muñecos del mundial, ¿no? Para poder llegar a él sin sospecha y poder dar con su captura, ¿no?
3: Yeah, so.
4: We proceeded to disguise
3: my green squad personnel.
4: Yes.
3: As World Cup mascots approached him, they did not arouse suspicion.
4: Okay.
3: And then they were able to get him and bring him to jail.
4: Beautiful.
3: And it was all fine. He was detained.
4: Wonderful.
3: And they found tons of terrible things in that dude's house.
4: Okay.
3: Yeah. So what have we learned here? If a capybara or Clutch the Bald Eagle roll up to your house,
4: you got to ask for a warrant.
3: You got to be like, what are you guys doing here?
4: Yeah, you
3: like,
4: got to be suspicious of
3: shouldn't
4: that.
3: You
4: if
3: be,
4: you're a criminal.
3: You got the World Cup? No, why are you at my house in Peru?
4: Right.
3: It's not for a good reason. No.
4: Right.
3: Not at all.
4: I have confirmed, by the way, that the capybara is a large rodent.
3: Great.
4: So.
3: Also, if I butchered that and you speak Spanish, I apologize, but I did take Spanish till 11th grade. So there's that.
4: Okay. Thank you.
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4: 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What a weird thing. But imagine confronting the person that gave you a one-star review and threatening to punch them in the face. It's exactly what happened, and it's coming up next.

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2: When was the last time you left a one-star review? And were there repercussions from it? An Alabama couple who owns a new ice cream shop called The Local Scoop have been arrested after harassing a customer that left them a one-star review online. Here's the owner confronting the person that did it.
3: Don't you ever, ever worry about The Local Scoop again, okay?
2: Don't come to The Local Scoop. 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
4: That's right.
2: No.
4: I like that.
2: Right. Here he is explaining himself and why he left that one-star review.
5: Just didn't have a good experience, so I wrote a bad review. I didn't think nothing of it until she reminded me of it. She assaulted me, touched my torso 3 times. She knocked the phone out of my hand and pretty much destroyed the back of it. Kicked it under my car.
4: Well, yep. You can't do that.
2: No, can't do that.
4: I love the idea of her touching his torso 3 times. She poked him like the Pillsbury Doughboy. I heard it was 3 bad reviews he left. How many times are you going to leave a bad review over one visit?
2: You know, it's funny. Raven and I were talking about this yesterday when we saw the news break. And Raven writes reviews all the time for everything. I never do.
4: You know what's funny is I'm reviewing my reviews right now. Yeah. And I'm seeing that I am a serial positive reviewer.
2: Oh.
4: I typically do not review if I've had a negative experience. I leave it to myself. There is only one-star review in all of my reviews here.
2: Well, I was inspired after we had this discussion last night. So when Bloomingdale's sent me a survey and said, if you review your last purchase.
4: You filled out the survey.
2: I filled out the survey. And it was...
4: I don't know if that's the same thing.
2: Did you post it? Yeah, I had to write a review.
4: Okay.
2: So it was for these Sam Edelman shoes. I wrote, cute, but not if you have fat brick feet like me.
4: Yeah.
2: Half my toes hang off the side, runs narrow, very uncomfortable. 3 stars.
4: Okay. Well, I mean, I don't feel like that's a negative review so much for the product as much as your foot.
2: My foot is terrible. Yeah. I have a fat foot. It's really difficult sometimes.
4: Would you like to play a game? I have one-star review in all of my stuff.
2: Okay.
4: I will read to you the review,
2: yes.
4: And you have to decide what kind of business I'm reviewing.
2: Let's go.
4: I love that.
2: Preparing yourself?
4: Yeah. If I could give less, I just want to, again, state that I'm normally a very nice person because this review is...
2: Anytime you have to say that out loud, you know it's not true.
4: If I could give less than 1 star, I certainly would. At the moment, I'm contemplating taking them to small claims court. We hired this company over 2 months ago to repair our 2 stacks. When they came out, the salesperson seemed very knowledgeable, quick to offer an incentive, and I booked the services that day. After some research, I thought it was a good choice. Nothing could have been further from the truth. Took our deposit of nearly $1,000 and disappeared. I was told it was reasonable to expect them 2 to 3 weeks out, 3 to 4 if the weather was bad. No contact from then on in the main office. Every time I called, I got the runaround days later when they'd call my wife back despite me explicitly instructing them to talk to me. After 2 months, I'd had enough and began calling the main number and leaving messages for everybody. 3 calls in 5 days, no response. My wife finally got a number from the Facebook page, and that day, the owner called me back. He offered absolutely no reason why I had not been contacted or the work had not begun or completed. Said simply, we failed you. I said, okay, well, I don't see how we move forward. Send me my refund. He said, I'll have it in the morning. No problem. This morning I called back, same back channel phone number, and I haven't heard anything. It's been 10 days, no refund. I'm very upset. By the way, I've booked a competitor at this point who, despite COVID, heat waves, and various storms, is going to be on the roof in a week at a near mirror price. My advice is don't be fooled by all the trucks, commercials, videos, etc. that this company throws at you. They're quick to take your deposit and then never show up.
2: Okay, first of all, you've put more effort in this one-star review.
4: I was so upset.
2: Than you've ever put into anything you've ever done for this show.
4: I was very upset.
2: I just want to make that very, very clear.
4: Listen, I'm a wordsmith, okay? When you upset me, that's what happened. I'll write one on you next.
2: Is it for a roofing company?
4: It is not a roofing company.
2: Is it for a solar panel company?
4: It is not for a solar panel company.
2: Is it for a window company?
4: I mean, how many guesses are you going to get?
2: No. What is it?
4: It's a chimney company.
2: Oh. Did you get your $1,000 back?
4: I did.
2: All right.
4: It took 4 months.
2: Okay. All right.
4: 4 months.
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Good morning. Happy Thursday. It's Grayson here. I hope you guys are having an amazing week. It's almost done. Today is most people's last day for the weekend, so enjoy your day off. Here's Too Sweet right here on Live 99.3.

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3: From the Rappahannock Electric Cooperative Weather Center. Slight chance of thunderstorms this afternoon. Otherwise, cloudy skies with a few peaks of sun. Daytime highs approaching 94. Lows dip down to about 68 tonight. Slight chance for storms. More clouds than sun tomorrow. Thunderstorms likely. Daytime highs approaching 86. Currently, it's 82 degrees.

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0: Atlantic Electric Cooperative Weather Center. Slight chance of thunderstorms this afternoon. Otherwise, cloudy skies with a few peaks of sun. Daytime highs approaching 94. Lows dip down to about 68 tonight. Slight chance for storms. More clouds than sun tomorrow. Thunderstorms likely. Daytime highs approaching 86. Right now, 84.
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This year, 2026, is the year of nostalgia. 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

Live 99.3, are you guys going to see the comedy show? It's Comedy and Wine happening at City Vino this Saturday. It's four wine tastes, four comedians, and you get snacks. Go check it out. That's going to be so much fun. I have never been to a comedy show. I need to go. I watch them on YouTube and on Netflix and all that, but I just haven't seen one in person. Here's When I Was Your Man right here on Live 99.3.

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12: From the Rappahannock Electric Cooperative Weather Center. Mainly cloudy skies this afternoon with a chance of thunderstorms. Daytime highs approaching 91. Slight chance of thunderstorms tonight. Lows level off around 68. Cloudy skies expected. Storms likely tomorrow, 86. Cloudy skies with a few peaks of sun. Right now, it's 86 degrees.
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This Saturday is the first annual Mid-Atlantic Fantasy Convention. Go check it out. It's cosplay contest, vendors, games, music, stage acts, Little Knights Academy, and a princess parlor. If you have kids, this is a super fun family event. It's going to be a blast. I have never been. My little sister used to go to these cosplay, Comic-Cons, whatever, and she always had a ball. The general admission tickets are $25. Go. It starts at 10 a.m. Saturday at the Fredericksburg Convention Center.

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Coca-Cola announces big changes to the Freestyle machine. You know about the Freestyle machine. It's a giant Coca-Cola machine that has over 100 drinks in it. You can kind of pick it. They have it at Moe's, McDonald's, all those different places. Anyway, they are updating it, and now it's going to have more engaging visuals, enhanced touchscreen features that show limited edition flavors, and quicker dispensing of sodas. Here's Good Luck, Babe by Chappell Roan right here on Live 99.3. It's fun.

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9: From the Rappahannock Electric Cooperative Weather Center. Slight chance of thunderstorms this afternoon. Otherwise, mainly cloudy skies. Highs level off around 91. Slight chance for storms tonight. Lows level off around 68. Cloudy skies expected. Thunderstorms likely tomorrow. Daytime highs approaching 86. Cloudy skies with a few peaks of sun. Currently 88.
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1: They say the holy water's watered down, and this town's lost its faith. 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Oh my, my, oh my, my love, I take one look at you, you're taking me out.

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1: What is the saddest animated movie? 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
8: From the Rappahannock Electric Cooperative Weather Center. Slight chance of thunderstorms this afternoon. Otherwise, mainly cloudy skies. Highs level off around 91. Slight chance for storms tonight. Lows level off around 68. Cloudy skies expected. Thunderstorms likely tomorrow. Daytime highs approaching 86. Cloudy skies with a few peaks of sun. Currently 88.
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And his alarm clock is tigers. He also says that guests can watch him drink his coffee. So who's really the exhibit? Here's We Found Love right here on Live 99.3. Yeah.

0: 93.3. 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
1: 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On 95, traffic's going to slow both directions between Quantico Triangle and Quantico, with northbound delays going past 610. Southbound 95, the through lanes are going to slow when you get to the Rappahannock River to a crash that is right around Route 3 in Fredericksburg. You're also going to find that 522, there is a crash near Chopping Road before you get to 208 Newbridge Road. I'm Allie Oakley with traffic.
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2: From the Rappahannock Electric Cooperative Weather Center. Lows dip down to about 68 tonight under overcast skies with a slight chance of thunderstorms. Cloudy skies with a few peaks of sun tomorrow. Thunderstorms likely. High temperatures reach up to 86. Lows level off around 61 tomorrow night. Clear skies. Right now, 90.
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absolutely loving how all the Europeans that are here for the World Cup are just obsessed with all of the crazy American things. Like, ranch dressing is the big obsession lately. People are trying to send it back in their suitcases on the way back home, and it's so hysterical. 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
2: 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Taco Bell's new jalapeno citrus salsa, the sauce with the main character energy, at participating U.S. Taco Bell locations for a limited time while supplies last. 95 is going to slow south of Dale Boulevard to Quantico. Heavy at 630 Courthouse Road before and after Route 3 with a crash there. Route 3, very heavy past Central Park Town Center, off and on to Harrison Crossing, and also at Elise Ford Road, 522 south of Chopping Road. There's a crash. I'm Allie Oakley with the traffic.
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5: 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That's going to take you to Quantico Triangle. Southbound side is 234 to Quantico. And more delays before and after Route 3 with earlier crashes cleared out of the roadway. And that accident on 522 still there. It's going to be just to the south of Chopping Road. I'm Allie Oakley with traffic.
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15: From the Rappahannock Electric Cooperative Weather Center. Lows around 68 tonight under mainly cloudy skies with a slight chance for storms. Cloudy skies expected tomorrow. Storms likely. High of 84. Tomorrow night, 61. Mainly sunny and dry Saturday and Sunday. Mid-80s Saturday. Upper 80s by Sunday. Right now, it's 88 degrees.
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I bet, said I got drive, I don't need a car. 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Fall off what? I ain't seen the horse. Called your bluff, better cite the source. 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
1: 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That's going to take you to Quantico Triangle. Southbound side is 234 to Quantico. And more delays before and after Route 3 with earlier crashes cleared out of the roadway. And that accident on 522 still there. It's going to be just to the south of Chopping Road. I'm Allie Oakley with traffic.
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1: $3,000. This is a jackpot for the next Can't Beat Raven. It's Anna Zapp from the Anna and Raven Show. Know your pop culture trivia, go head-to-head against him, and win the money. Here's that unfair advantage that you get that Raven doesn't get. The first two answers to the next five questions. Answer to question number one is Kentucky Fried Chicken. Answer to question number two, Dance Moms. Remember that and sign up to play Can't Beat Raven at annaandraven.com. Good luck.

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2: 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But watch the big lug perk up when he hears this. We've got a few of his favorites up for grabs. 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A few Homer Simpson favorites like 2 dozen donuts from Paul's Bakery, add on a Papa John's pizza and a 4-pack of tickets to the Fredericksburg Nationals, and he's starting to feel downright appreciated. 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
3: 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Traffic's still pretty heavy going past Quantico. The northbound delays are 610 to 234 southbound 95 Centerport Parkway. Heavy traffic slows at Route 3 to the exit from Mousaponic, Spotsylvania. Everything that we've got on Route 3 and the Blue Gray Parkway will be volume and signal delays. I'm Allie Oakley with traffic.
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2: From the Rappahannock Electric Cooperative Weather Center. Lows around 68 tonight under mainly cloudy skies with a slight chance for storms. Cloudy skies expected tomorrow. Storms likely. High of 84. Tomorrow night, 61. Mainly sunny and dry. Saturday and Sunday, mid-80s. Saturday, upper 80s by Sunday. Right now, it's 91 degrees.
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tour diaries that Ari is putting up on her Instagram account right now because she is killing it out on Hate That I Made You Love Me. 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

watermelon sugar. This guy's having the summer of his life, winning all sorts of amazing awards. Then he's performing Taylor Swift covers for Taylor Swift at Taylor Swift's induction ceremony at the Songwriters Hall of Fame. Homewrecker, Somber, Live 99 Green.

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3: 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Southbound side slows when you get to 630 Courthouse Road, Centerport Parkway, and when you get to Route 3. These are just going to be some of those volume delays. On 95, southbound at King's Dominion, there was this crash. They said they moved it out of the way, but you still have big northbound delays too. I'm Allie Oakley with traffic on Live 99.3.
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10: From the Rappahannock Electric Cooperative Weather Center. Mainly cloudy skies tonight with a slight chance of thunderstorms. Lows of a low around 68. Storms likely tomorrow, 84. Clear skies tomorrow night, lows around 61. Mainly clear skies and dry Saturday and Sunday, mid-80s. Saturday, upper 80s by Sunday. Right now, it's 91 degrees.
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2: Baby Friday.
1: Junior Friday, almost Friday.
2: Yeah.
1: Friday Junior.
2: Aw.
1: Did you have Nick Jr. growing up? Are you too young for that?
2: No, I did. That's what the
1: whatever you're about to say.
2: The Backyardigans on Nick Jr.
1: Oh my God. Maybe. I don't know. That's like that has to be like version 12. That's not what I know Nick Jr.
2: Well,
1: anyway,
2: what do you know it to be?
1: Like Rugrats and like, well, I guess that was Nickelodeon.
2: Oh, yeah, I watched Rugrats.
1: Anyway, like probably the reruns.
2: Well, yeah.
1: Audrey and me, Eric Zachary, XYZ with Eric Zachary. Jordan's still finishing up his honeymoon. He flies home tomorrow. He'll not be on the show tomorrow. I'm not going to do that to him. But we'll be back full force on Monday. In the meantime,
2: yeah.
1: It's just the Millennial versus Gen Z show. Because I'm finding out so much about myself and your generation, Audrey.

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1: XYZ with Eric Zachary. If the company that produced your show doesn't submit you for an Emmy, just do it yourself. I didn't know you could do that.
2: Well, yeah, apparently you can.
1: Yeah, XYZ with their executive, your XYZ ENT Entertainment Report, all brought to you by Eglin's Best.
2: So Brittany Allen, yeah. She guest starred in season 2 of The Pit. Mm-hmm. She unfortunately dies in the show. She kind of has like a big role.
3: Spoiler.
2: Well, sorry, yeah. It's been out. Yeah. Her name is Roxy in the show. That's her character's name. But she has decided to submit herself for an Emmy consideration. And I didn't know you could do that, but apparently it's super common. And apparently she has also done it before because, So she previously submitted herself for Emmy consideration for, her role as Marissa Chandler on All My Children, which is a soap opera.
1: Yes.
2: And she won the daytime Emmy Outstanding Young Actress in a Drama Series.
1: So I wanted to make fun of it at first. I was like, oh, this is very like pick me. And then I read the story and I was like, okay, she

0: She was supposed to be in 8 of the 15 episodes of the season.
1: And, and
0: that's what justifies a supporting actress character. Yeah. They cut her out of the 8th episode.
1: Yeah.
0: So her death on the show wasn't shown.
1: Yeah.
0: So she on paper was only on 7 of 15 episodes. HBO opted to submit other people from the pit instead of her. Mm-hmm. And she's like, hey, I get it. This isn't like a me versus them thing. Yeah. But like, I feel like I was a huge part of the season, which she was. So she submitted herself. And I love that. And I feel like that's the kind of energy I need to continue with. Because I'm never going to get nominated for an award. So I'm just going to start nominating myself.
1: Yeah, I read what she said too. And she was like, somebody's got to do it. She was like, I'm proud of myself and I'm proud of my work. And like,
0: I love it.
1: Yeah, I think that's awesome. I think that's great. So apparently, you and I should submit ourselves for an Emmy.
0: Should we submit the show without Jordan? just a joke, just to see if like XYZ with Eric and Audrey gets picked
1: or
0: up.
1: Or we could submit just Jordan and not tell him.
0: No, because then he'll win and then I'll never hear the end of it. I don't like that. All right, Brittany Allen submits herself for an Emmy consideration on her guest starring role on The Pit. It's XYZ with Eric Zachary, XYZ ENT Entertainment Report, all brought to you by Eggland's Best.
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18: From the Rappahannock Electric Cooperative Weather Center. Mainly cloudy skies expected tonight with a slight chance for storms. Lows of a low around 68. Thunderstorms likely tomorrow. Daytime highs approaching 84. Overcast skies. Clear skies tomorrow night. Lows dip down to about 61. Currently, it's 90 degrees.
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1: Survivor animated animal movie.
2: Yeah.
1: Are these just words that you put together,
2: no,
1: Audrey?
2: No, this is a thing that's happening.
1: Like Survivor the TV show?
2: Yeah, so Survivor the TV show is started, they're in the works for a Survivor, like a movie with animals, animated film with Paramount. Jeff Probst is executive producing it.
1: So it's going to be like a Zootopia.
2: It's literally just like Utopia or Sing, but it's Survivor.
1: Okay.
2: And so I'm like, okay, we're going to keep doing it. I love Survivor. It doesn't need to be animated animals. Not everything needs to be animated animals.
1: Survivor inherently is unscripted. So you're going to script a Survivor, basically.
2: Well, I feel like you have varying opinions on that.
1: I do. I don't like it. But yeah, okay. Also, this is just Madagascar.
2: I know.
1: All right. Survivor, the animated animal movie is coming out. It's XYZ.

0: XYZ Throwback is coming up on the way. I think this might be the first time I've ever played Audrey in this game.
1: I know. I'm so excited. I feel like I have a good chance because I usually pull these.
0: So Audrey usually selects three songs that all came out in the same year. It's up to Jordan and I to figure out what year that is because Jordan is remote. He's here, but he's remote.
2: Yep, I'm here.
0: There's a little bit of a delay. We figured it's fair for him to continue to play game show host, and he pulled the songs. I can't remember the last time. Jordan, we used to rotate, I think, before you were on the show, Audrey.
2: We
0: used to, like, rotate who
1: would
0: pull them.
1: Yeah.
0: But we've just kind of given that rule to Audrey, and we'll see how she fares.
2: Let's see it, Audrey.
0: What year did these three songs come out? XYZ Throwback, all brought to you by Progressive Insurance. It's coming up next.
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1: All right, you ready, Audrey?
2: I'm ready.
3: That sounded super fired up.
2: I'm scared.
1: XYZ throwback. Three songs. They all came out in the same year. We just got to figure out what year that is. You got a chance to guess after each song. Mm-hmm. Jordan pulled them this week.
4: Which that's right.
1: I don't know that you've done in this year. It's been a while.
2: Yeah, my hands are feeling a little numb. I feel like I have a lot to prove right now.
1: You okay?
2: I'm scared.
1: Okay, so we'll put a blood pressure cuff on Audrey, and here we go. Song number one. What year did this come out?
4: This is Marshmallow and the Jonas Brothers, Leave Before You Love Me.
2: Okay, I've never heard this song in my life.
1: I was going to say, like, I'm very, very vaguely familiar.
4: Okay, how are we feeling? What are you?
1: Not great.
4: Do you have a date in mind? Okay.

0: Audrey? Any
1: ideas? I have like I know when it couldn't be.
2: Oh. 1901.
3: That's the first.
2: Sure.
3: Yeah, right.
2: Yeah, I know it's off one of their albums, obviously. I just don't know which one. Okay, song number two. Here we go.
4: What you know about rolling down in the deep?
1: Okay.
2: Oh. Okay.
3: Masked Wolf, Astronaut, yeah. The Ocean.
2: Yeah. I was like, it's something Wolf. I don't. I remember an article specifically saying like how Masked Wolf is not going to be the next one hit wonder, which is very funny several years later.
3: Yeah, yeah. Okay. Year now? How do we feel?
2: I'm zeroing in.
3: Okay.
2: I kind of want to make Audrey guess first, though.
1: So. No, I want to hear that. I need to hear the last one.
2: All right, one more song. Sure. What year did these songs come out? Here we go.
3: Oh. Doja Cat and SZA, Kiss Me More.
2: Dude, this is. I don't know. This is like that 2018 to 2024 window where like everything.
3: Oh, it's just a blur.
2: Yeah, I mean. I don't like that everyone's talking about COVID again because of the cruise ship with the Honda virus. Or whatever it's called.
3: And but these songs are in that kind of realm.
2: Yeah, so it's reminding me of that. Audrey, do you know what year?
3: Okay.
1: I'm thinking 2021.
2: 2021? That's a pretty good guess.
1: I think my guess
3: locking
1: is...
3: locking it in?
1: Yeah, I'll lock that in.
2: I'm going to say 2020. Oh, all right. It has to be after 2022.
3: Final all right. Answer. We got 2021 and 2022.
2: Yep.
3: Audrey's a one take wonder right now. It's 2021.
1: Yo!
3: Audrey, let's go.
2: Throw your sweater off? Oh, was it already on your sweater?
1: It's a bolero, so it doesn't have a lot of structural integrity.
2: Oh, what?
1: I win.
2: Hang on. What did you just say you're wearing?
1: It's a bolero.
2: Bolero?
1: A bolero. Yeah.
2: Like a bolo tie?
1: No, a bolero.
3: No, a bolero. Not a
1: it's
3: bolo
1: like a
3: tie.
1: Specific style of sweater typically worn in, like, I don't know, like ballets frequently.
3: Audrey, don't let him take you away from your ring. You just won.
1: I won.
2: What are you, a 4-year-old?
1: And
2: we got
1: I didn't
2: it.
1: Even know the first song.
2: All right.
1: I never win.
2: Audrey, you never win because you never play. Audrey played XYZ Throwback and taking it today. 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
1: Imagine jetting off to Jamaica.
2: Say it.
1: Jamaica.
2: Yeah, Audrey. Yeah. Jamaica. It's beaches, it's mountains, lively, yet laid back. 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